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11: Good morning, I'm Ebony Ablett. The Prime Minister has remembered Launceston-born Professor Richard Scollier as a remarkable man and personal friend who travelled a difficult and confronting journey with courage, determination and grace. The cancer researcher and former Australian of the Year died yesterday at the age of 59 following a three-year battle with aggressive brain cancer. Anthony Albanese saying that with his passing, we've lost one of our brightest lights and biggest hearts and a great Australian.
12: I got to meet him as just a neighbour. I wasn't aware of what he did. He was just this bloke who always said hello, who was friendly. He was a really down-to-earth person, but who was determined to make a difference. And I hope that Australians get inspiration from Professor Scollier.
11: He'll be farewelled at a state funeral. Tasmania's Labor leader has accused the government of becoming arrogant, secretive and allergic to accountability. It's after the resignation of Madeleine Ogilvie from the front bench following allegations she'd misled Parliament over her involvement in an ongoing Tasmanian Supreme Court case. Liberal MPs have remained tight-lipped on the matter, despite repeated questioning in last week's budget estimates hearings, and Josh Willey says he'll continue to seek answers.
13: We'll be talking to crossbenchers about this matter. This is serious. This is about the standards Premier Rockliffe is prepared to accept. It's simply not good enough.
11: Deputy Premier Guy Barnett says it's a complex matter due to its legal nature and that Ms Ogilvie will make it clear in terms of what she can say once she's legally able to do so. A cyclist has been taken to the Royal Hobart Hospital after a collision between a motorised bicycle and a police car on the east coast overnight. It's understood the incident occurred in St Helens at around 8:30pm. The woman received serious but non-life-threatening injuries and was initially treated at the St Helens District Hospital. A professional standards investigation will be conducted to determine the circumstances surrounding the crash. Anyone with information or dash cam of the incident is asked to contact police. And close to 950 people have made this year's King's Birthday Honours List. Among them nationally include Holocaust survivor Lily Wolfe and Victorian Detective Inspector Dean Thomas, who led the investigation into mushroom killer Erin Patterson.
14: 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And check Mitre 10 socials for the latest offers and updates. 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Mitre 10.
11: Still sport check now. Alexander Zverev has claimed his first major title after defeating Flavio Cavoli at the French Open final. The German with nothing but praise for his opponent.
15: I want to congratulate Flavio. Unbelievable 2 weeks, reaching your first Grand Slam final. Playing this way in your first Grand Slam final is incredible. Not many people do that.
11: And Kimi Antonelli has made it 5 Formula One wins in a row, taking out the Monaco GP overnight.
16: Nice work there, pal. That was a masterclass, mate. First Monaco win.
17: Oh, my God.
11: That's on Fox there. Ferrari's Lewis Hamilton was second. I'm Ebony Ablett. That's the latest news and sport.
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19: LAFM's three-day forecast.
20: We've got a late shower today for Launceston with a top of 17. Fog then sunny tomorrow, 18 the top, and 18 for Wednesday, and a possible thunderstorm. For Scottsdale in the northeast today, a late shower heading for 15. Fog then sunny tomorrow, 16 the top, and a possible thunderstorm for Wednesday and heading for 16 once again. For St Helens in the east coast, mostly sunny today with a top of 17. Same again tomorrow, and then heading for 19 and a late shower for Wednesday. 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

0: Triple AFM and 7SD. Footloose, that is Kenny Loggins. It is Jules. Happy public holiday Monday for the King's birthday, even though it's really in November. Just don't tell anyone. Just enjoy your day off, okay? We're giving you the chance all of this month to potentially win $10,000 cash. And it's very simple. All you need to do is listen out for the nominated 10K cash track in each of our shifts. It'll be back tomorrow, including with BJ and Brekkie, me and then Shane in the afternoons as well. And once we give you that track, you need to listen out for it and then be the first caller through on 633 10 893, and you are then entered into the draw to win $10,000. Good luck. We've got America on the way.
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0: 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One of my favourite songs or group of songs in my life. I love that. That is Evie, parts 1, 2, and 3 from Stevie Wright. It is Jules, and just a reminder, Guess the Grab returns tomorrow just after 11 with me, and it is thanks to Village Cinemas. I play you a grab from a movie. You need to work out what it is, and if you get it right, you pick up a double pass to the movies. Up next, Elton John.
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16: Good morning, I'm Ebony Applett. The Spirit of Tasmania 5 has arrived in Hobart this morning for its final fit-out. Brit Aylin has more.
17: Spirit 5 left Scotland in March, travelling via Fremantle and Geelong before spending the past month docked at Melbourne's Station Pier as it awaited an available berth in Hobart. With cruise ship season now over, the ferry finally crossed Bass Strait overnight and is currently docked at Macquarie Wharf. Over the next three or so weeks, the vessel will be fitted out with tables and tabletops, mattresses, artworks, signage and more, while Dark Mofo festivities will see its two freight decks open to the public, housing a series of art installations. Spirit 4 and 5 are expected to begin commercial sailings at the end of October.
16: A letter has been sent to the Premier demanding answers to a number of questions surrounding what was known about Madeleine Ogilvie's legal proceedings. Written by the Greens and signed by Independents Peter George, Christy Johnston and Helen Burnett, the letter from the crossbench says no satisfactory explanation for his refusal to answer straightforward questions during budget estimates hearings last week. Several answers being sought, including when the Premier became aware Ms. Ogilvie was involved in a Supreme Court hearing, and when he became aware a false statement had been made in a past Budget Estimates Committee hearing. They've given a deadline of 9 a.m. Friday, saying if direct and exact answers aren't forthcoming, they reserve the right to use the parliamentary options available to pursue the accountability owed to Tasmanians. Meanwhile, the government has put forward a plan to make abusive customers and others who intimidate or threaten people at work subject to workplace protection orders. Attorney General Guy Barnett says the scheme would see businesses submit an application process through the magistrate's court or a tribunal. Bunnings CFO Michael Howard is supportive of the initiative.
0: 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At Bunnings, our focus, absolutely number one priority, is about the health and safety and well-being of our team members, but also our customers, their suppliers, and anyone else that spends time in our business.
16: And former Australian of the Year, Professor Richard Scollier, has died at the age of 59, 3 years after being diagnosed with an aggressive brain tumour. In an open letter he wrote to be released after his passing, he thanks his beautiful family for their love, their support, their strength and their compassion.
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16: Sport now. Aussie Oscar Piastri has missed out on a podium finish at the Monaco Formula One Grand Prix overnight, the McLaren driver finishing fourth.
19: Not the number I was expecting to say. Yeah, bit of a mad race. You know, any time you finish ahead of where you start around this place is normally a pretty good day.
16: Kimi Antonelli was the winner, recording his fifth consecutive victory. And Alexander Zverev is toasting his breakthrough major victory, claiming the French Tennis Open over Italy's Flavio Cabali. I'm Ebony Amblett, and that is the latest news and sport.
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20: LAFM's three-day forecast.
21: We've got a late shower today for Launceston with a top of 17. Fog then sunny tomorrow, 18 the top, and 18 for Wednesday, and a possible thunderstorm. For Scottsdale in the northeast today, a late shower heading for 15. Fog then sunny tomorrow, 16 the top, and a possible thunderstorm for Wednesday and heading for 16 once again. For St Helens in the east coast, mostly sunny today with a top of 17. Same again tomorrow, and then heading for 19 and a late shower for Wednesday. 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

0: M7SD, that is Africa from Toto. It is Jules, and this May and June, LAFM is spreading a little Lonnie love, celebrating the local businesses that help make our city what it is. And each Friday, BJ and Brecky is doing a shout out to a Love Lonnie Passport participating business. 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
9: Good afternoon, I'm Ebony Applett. The Prime Minister has paid tribute to former Australian of the Year Professor Richard Scolio following his death at the age of 59. The Launceston-born renowned melanoma researcher was diagnosed with an aggressive form of brain cancer in 2023. Anthony Albanese says it's a devastating loss.
10: Australia has lost one of our brightest lights and our biggest hearts. Professor Richard Scolio was a truly remarkable man.
9: Police are calling for witnesses of a crash involving an e-bike and a police vehicle at St Helens overnight. Authorities say it happened near the intersection of Jason Street and the Tasman Highway at around 8:30 p.m. The cyclist sustained serious but non-life-threatening injuries and was initially treated at the St Helens District Hospital before being transferred to the Royal Hobart Hospital. Parts of Southeast Asia and the Pacific are on tsunami alert following a massive undersea earthquake near the Philippines. An alert is in place for the Philippines, Indonesia, Taiwan, Palau and Papua New Guinea following the 8.2 magnitude quake. A tsunami watch that was in place for parts of the Northern Territory and Christmas Island has been cancelled. Locally, the Spirit of Tasmania 5 has docked into Hobart this morning ahead of its local fit-out and roll in dark mofo. The two freight decks will display public art installations for viewing over the next 2 weekends off the Winter Festival, while tables, locally made mattresses and artworks will be installed in the passenger desks, and pet kennels will be installed in special pet rooms. Upgrades will also take place to crew and passenger cabins, and the final commissioning of many of the ship's systems will occur ahead of its expected commencement of operations south of Devonport in October. And close to 950 people have made this year's King's Birthday honour list. Among them, former Tasmanian Premiers Will Hodgman and David Bartlett, appointed a Companion of the Order of Australia and a Member of the Order of Australia, respectively.
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9: Sport now, the Australian swimming trials kick off in Sydney today. The event decides the makeup of the Dolphins team for the upcoming Glasgow Commonwealth Games. Olympic swimming legend Kate Campbell telling Nine, we've got a stack of stars set to make a splash.
11: We have a stellar lineup. We have Kaylee McEwen hitting the pool, Molly O'Callaghan, Cameron McAvoy, newly minted world record holder.
9: And in the AFL, Lions forward Eric Hipwood is set to make his long-awaited return 9 months after having surgery for a partial ACL tear. Brisbane staff are mulling over whether to put him straight back into the AFL side for Sunday's clash with Richmond or give him some game time in the VFL first. I'm Ebony Ablett. That is the latest news and sport.
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12: LAFM's 3-day forecast.
13: We've got a late shower today for Launceston with a top of 17. Fog then sunny tomorrow, 18 the top, and 18 for Wednesday, and a possible thunderstorm. For Scottsdale in the northeast today, a late shower heading for 15. Fog then sunny tomorrow, 16 the top, and a possible thunderstorm for Wednesday and heading for 16 once again. For St Helens in the east coast, mostly sunny today with a top of 17. Same again tomorrow, and then heading for 19 and a late shower for Wednesday. 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

0: LAFM and 7SD with the Kane Gang and Respect Yourself. 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BJ and Brekkie does the celebration shout outs of a morning, and you can let her know the details by going to LAFM or 7SD.com.au and win. A person at the end of the week, out of all the shout outs, does win a $100 country club voucher. Got Ice House up next.
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0: LAFM and 7SD, that is Kim Wilde and View from a Bridge. It is Jules, and this coming Friday night, ABBA, Thank You for the Music, is happening at the Country Club, and it kicks off at 7:30 p.m. If you want more details, go to countryclubtasmania.com.au. Got Ganga Jang on the way.
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Vanessa, it is Jules, and that's it for me. I'm going to go do something else with the rest of this public holiday. I hope you enjoy the rest of it too. We've got Shane on the way in, better music and more of it to come from Rick Astley.

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2: Good morning, I'm Ebony Ablett. Confirmation's been received about long-awaited upgrades through heating and cooling issues at the Launceston General Hospital. Tasmania's Treasurer and Attorney General will be facing scrutiny this morning.
1: Delivering the local stories from the local voices that you simply can't get anywhere else.
2: It comes after intense grilling from both the Greens and Labor about what Jeremy Rockley knew. And the City of Launceston Council has voted down plans for a digital billboard.
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10: Good afternoon, I'm Olivia Hicks. The family of Professor Richard Scollier has paid tribute to the former Australian of the Year following his death at the age of 59. The renowned melanoma researcher passed away yesterday following a three-year battle with brain cancer. His brother-in-law, Charlie Nicol, says he leaves behind a huge legacy.
11: He will live on through his published work in melanoma, his impact on brain cancer treatment, his honest and raw media interviews and social posts, which lifted the veil of secrecy around cancer.
10: State Labor is continuing its calls for details surrounding the legal matters of Government Minister Jane Howlett to be released, with a $300,000 bill paid for by taxpayers. Dean Winter calling for explanations as to why she remains in Cabinet when there's no answers from Premier Jeremy Rockliffe about what it and Madeleine Ogilvie's fees are for.
12: When did he find out about the Madeleine Ogilvie issue? Did Cabinet authorise these $300,000 worth of funds? Were his own policies adhered to? Is he confident that Minister Howlett is now meeting her own ministerial code of conduct obligations? Is he confident that she's always been truthful on these matters?
10: A former Tasmanian Premier has been awarded the highest recognition in the King's Birthday Honours list. Will Hodgman, one of five people appointed the Companion of the Order of Australia today. He's told the ABC he's extremely proud and grateful.
13: It's a great honour from the greatest country on earth, but it's immensely humbling. I've always truly felt that my work is simply just one form of public service, and I haven't sought recognition. I'd rather success be measured by impact.
10: Former Premier David Bartlett also awarded a member of the Order of Australia. Widespread damage is being reported across parts of the Philippines after a huge undersea earthquake that has triggered tsunami warnings across the region. The 7.8 magnitude quake struck at the south of the country. Tsunami warnings have been issued for parts of the Philippines, Indonesia and Malaysia, as well as Taiwan, Japan and Papua New Guinea, while a tsunami watch for parts of northern Australia has been cancelled. And police say they're continuing high visibility patrols on the state's roads as part of King's Birthday long weekend road safety operations. Just before 7 a.m. today, officers say they intercepted a black Ford SUV travelling 35 km over the speed limit along Illawarra Road at Longford. The 29-year-old man from Riverside was driving at 115 km in an 80 zone and faces a fine of $615 and 5 demerit points.
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10: Turning to your sport now, and Crows star Callum Archie is facing another stint on the sidelines. Archie was a late scratching from Thursday night's clash with Geelong, with scans showing a low-grade hamstring injury. He's expected to be out for 3 to 4 weeks. And Collingwood coach Craig McRae says it's an honour to be involved in King's birthday clash with Melbourne, which marks the first big freeze at the G since the death of Neil Danaher. He says it's a cause that's close to him as well.
0: With M&D in our family, it's really a weekend that we look forward to, but also want to shine a light on, because there's no cure at the moment, but Neil's done an incredible job to work towards one. So it's a big day for all of us.
10: I'm Olivia Hicks. That's the latest from the newsroom.
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15: Wonderful Launceston, late shower at 16 today, down to 7 tonight. Fog around in the morning, then a sunny day, 18 degrees. And for Wednesday, showers and 17. Scottsdale in the northeast, late shower and 15 today, down to 7 tonight. Fog, then a sunny day, 16 degrees. And for Wednesday, thunderstorms and 16. St Helens in the east coast, mostly sunny and 18 today, down to 7 tonight. Tomorrow, mostly sunny and 17 degrees. And for Wednesday, some showers around and 18 degrees. 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

0: LFM 7SD, Shane Bryan with you. That was Cher with If I Could Turn Back Time. Before that, Akadaka, Highway to Hell. What a great day. Hope you're having a fantastic one on King's birthday holiday. Of course, there's been a whole bunch of honours that have been allocated today. Tomorrow morning on Breakfast with BJ, I think BJ's going to be chatting with one or two of them that are around Tasmania way. So yeah, looking forward to finding out what she gets up to tomorrow morning. Also, if you're looking for something to do today and you would like to enter a bit of a competition, you can head over to our website and win a Charlie's Pupcake hamper. What's a pupcake? Well, this is for your furry friend that might deserve a special treat. So the code word is Charlie. The code word is Charlie. You can just enter it at lafm.com.au and you could win a delicious Charlie's Pupcake hamper, and it is packed with tasty dog-friendly treats. I've got to say, my Pepper and Ruby, our pugs, they love these little treats. Gave them some during the week. It is the perfect little prize to spoil your pups. So good luck, and give your best mate a bit of a pat for us. Just enter the code word Charlie on the entry form, and it closes Sunday, 21st of June. That pupcakes hamper could be yours from Charlie's. Stick around. We'll be continuing the music very shortly with some ABBA. 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

0: LAFM 7SD, Shane Bryan with you, and everyone's a winner. Hot chocolate there. I tell you what, someone is going to be a winner of $10,000 cash. Tomorrow we're going to be kicking off the cash tracks again. We gave it a bit of a rest for King's birthday. And tomorrow morning, breakfast with BJ, she's going to be getting into it again. It's pretty simple. Listen out for the song that she nominates during the show. Be the first caller through on 633-10-893. And you will land yourself in the draw for the massive $10,000 cash prize. When the competition wraps up, every entry goes into that barrel. One lucky person is going to walk away $10,000 richer. So it is the cash tracks, the $10,000 cash tracks, and it'll be back again tomorrow morning right here on Breakfast with BJ, LAFM 7SD.
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0: LAFM 7SD, Shane Bryan with you. And coming up next, it's the Two Ups at Two, thanks to Peter Lee's Real Estate, the smarter agency. And we're going to be kicking it off with some Steelers Wheel. And a couple of big songs from Eurythmics. That's up next on the Two Ups.
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13: 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This is your news now.
14: Good afternoon. I'm Olivia Hicks. The Greens say there are several options that will be considered if Premier Jeremy Rockliffe refuses to answer questions about the resignation of former Minister Madeleine Ogilvie. A letter sent to the Premier and signed by the party and members of the crossbench demands he answers 30 questions by 9 a.m. on Friday. Greens Deputy Leader Vicka Bailey says he just wants answers.
15: There are other options on the table in there. You can censure ministers, you can refer them to privileges, and you can order documents and information. And so I guess everything's on the table. The path of least resistance for the Premier is clearly to just respond to this letter and answer each and every one of these questions. That's what we hope and expect him to do.
14: The Premier has been contacted for a response. Launceston-born cancer researcher Professor Richard Scollier is being remembered as a bright light, having died after a 3-year battle with his own brain cancer. Prime Minister Anthony Albanese hoping people get inspiration from Professor Scollier's dedication and determination to helping others.
16: Wow, this guy, what an inspiration. He just wanted to still continue to make a difference for others, and for his life to make a difference, and it did.
14: The 59-year-old will be farewelled at a state funeral. The Coalition claims a poll showing One Nation overtaking Labor is a sign of desperation among voters. News poll has One Nation's primary vote at 31% compared to 30% for Labor. Coalition frontbencher David Littleproud has told Sky it's a little surprise.
17: This is the lived reality of Australians right across the country and trying to pay their bills. You can't sugarcoat it any other way. And lo and behold, you've got a Prime Minister to do something about it. They had a budget that they were looking to hopefully get some relief. They got nothing. They got more taxes.
14: Overseas, and tsunami waves of around 1 metre have hit parts of the Philippine coast following a massive earthquake. The 7.8 magnitude quake struck the south of the country, causing widespread damage. Officials are trying to verify reports of at least 5 deaths. And tens of thousands of people have packed the MCG for the 12th Big Freeze, the first without its founder, Neil Danaher. 10 celebs are getting ready to slide into the icy water to raise money for Danaher's Fight MND charity 2 weeks after the footy legend died from the disease. It's, of course, followed by the traditional King's Birthday clash between Melbourne and Collingwood, one player to be awarded the Neil Danaher Trophy. The AFL's announced this year it will go to the player who best demonstrates Danaher's values, including bravery, resilience, care and selflessness.
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14: Turning to your sport now, and Magpies coach Craig McRae will be using some of Neil Danaher's words to rev up his players in this afternoon's King's Birthday clash with the D's. Today's game will be the first Big Freeze since the footy legend's passing, and he says he has been inspired after reading Danaher's book.
19: The amazing ability what he had was to not worry about the circumstances he's been dealt, or the cards have been dealt, but the response, and I'm using those words this week around, yeah, whatever happens, we can't control, but we can control a response.
14: And Adelaide's Taylor Walker will face the tribunal tonight to challenge his one-match ban for pushing Connor O'Sullivan into a marking contest. I'm Olivia Hicks. That's the latest from the newsroom.
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0: Weather for Launceston, has been late shower at 16 today, down to 7 tonight. Fog around in the morning, then a sunny day, 18 degrees. And for Wednesday, showers and 17. Scottsdale in the northeast, late shower and 15 today, down to 7 tonight. Fog, then a sunny day, 16 degrees. And for Wednesday, thunderstorms and 16. St Helens in the east coast, mostly sunny and 18 today, down to 7 tonight. Tomorrow, mostly sunny and 17 degrees. And for Wednesday, some showers around and 18 degrees. 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
22: Check, check 1, 2. We know you love variety, and we also know that two is better than one. So we've dug deep in the music library and found two from your favourite artists, including some you haven't heard in ages. This is the Two Ups at Two. 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

0: LFM 7SD, Shane Bryan with you, and that, of course, with Eurythmics there. When Tomorrow Comes, Who's That Girl? Before that, Steeler's Wheel, Stuck in the Middle with you. And, of course, the lead singer from Steeler's Wheel, Jerry Rafferty with Baker Street. Now, sad news today, sad news over the weekend. Anthony Head, British actor, best known, of course, for his roles in Buffy the Vampire Slayer, Ted Lasso. He was in Merlin. He was in Little Britain. Passed away at the age of 72. We're going to take a look at his life tomorrow on the afternoon show. I think if there was any Prime Minister of Britain, I think his portrayal of the PM in Little Britain was probably the best I've ever seen. So, yeah, very sad to see him pass away. I wonder if he managed to get into the next season of Ted Lasso as well. But, we'll take a look at that tomorrow on the show. This is LAFM 7SD. We're going to continue with the two ups very shortly.
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7: 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It's the Two Ups at Two. 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

0: FM, 7SD, you're on the 2 Ups at 2. A couple of big songs there from James Rain and Aussie Crawl. And before that, Michael Bolton, How Can We Be Lovers? Tell you what, we love Lonnie, don't we? Well, the Love Lonnie campaign is currently on right now. It's pretty simple how you can get involved. 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But tomorrow, everything will be open again, and just shop at one of the stores that are participating in the Passport to Love Lonnie. 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
9: Good things come in pairs, like Batman and Robin, Mario and Luigi, Bert and Ernie, and now your music. 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

0: Wrapping up the two opposite two. Coming up next, we've got better music, more of it from the 70s, 80s, and 90s with Kung Fu Fighting.
1: Everybody was Kung Fu.
0: We'll head to the 80s with Dragon. And the 90s with Chris Isaak. That's coming up next. Right now, though, time for news.
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11: Good afternoon. I'm Olivia Hicks. Government Minister Kerry Vincent says that Premier Jeremy Rockliffe will provide more details about former Minister Madeleine Ogilvie's resignation when he is allowed to. The Greens and three independents have written to the Premier, demanding when he first became aware of Ms Ogilvie's Supreme Court proceedings and when she misled Parliament. Mr Vincent says it's not possible to provide more information at this stage.
12: It's a very complicated legal situation. It is within the policies that have been around for the last 20 years for MPs to work from, and I'm sure the Premier will come forward with more information as he's legally allowed to.
11: The Spirit of Tasmania 5 has arrived in Hobart for its final fit-out. Britt Allen has more.
13: Spirit 5 left Scotland in March, travelling via Fremantle and Geelong before spending the past month docked at Melbourne's Station Pier as it awaited an available berth in Hobart. With cruise ship season now over, the ferry finally crossed Bass Strait overnight and is currently docked at Macquarie Wharf. Over the next 3 or so weeks, the vessel will be fitted out with tables and tabletops, mattresses, artwork, signage and more, while Dark Mofo festivities will see its 2 freight decks open to the public, housing a series of art installations. Spirits 4 and 5 are expected to begin commercial sailings at the end of October.
11: Governor-General Sam Mostyn has become the highest-ranking Australian to go down the Big Freeze slide as the annual event continues, for the first time without founder Neil Danaher. She took to the slide dressed as none other than Danaher himself. She's told Seven he represented all that's good in the world.
14: If everyone was like Neil Danaher, this country would be unstoppable. It would be the most caring place that put community at the heart of everything, cared for other people, and where we didn't always focus on the bad things, but showed up at our very best.
11: Former Australian of the Year Richard Scollier is being remembered as courageous and an inspiration following his death at the age of 59. The leading melanoma researcher died yesterday after a three-year battle with brain cancer. His brother-in-law, Charlie Nicholls, says he'll be deeply missed.
15: Richard lived his life committed to science, medicine, and his world-leading research into fighting melanoma. He was an exceptional communicator and one of the world's leading experts in his field.
11: And Aussie Rose Byrne has missed out on a prestigious Tony Award. Byrne was up for Best Performance by an Actress in a Play for her role in Fallen Angels, but was pipped by Leslie Manville.
16: Get the jump on your next project with the mighty helpful team at Mitre 10. 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
11: Turning to your sport now, and Melbourne coach Stephen King says this afternoon's clash with Collingwood is bigger than football, with the game marking the first Big Freeze at the G since the death of Neil Danaher.
17: I think the occasion speaks for itself, and the significance of obviously Neil not being with us for the first time. So that'll naturally, I think, play itself out.
11: And the tribunal doesn't have the long weekend off, with the Crows challenging the one-match ban slapped on Taylor Walker for pushing Geelong's Conor O'Sullivan during a marking contest. I'm Olivia Hicks. That's the latest from the newsroom.
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19: LAFM's three-day forecast.
20: Weather for Launceston, late shower at 16 today, down to 7 tonight. Fog around in the morning, then a sunny day, 18 degrees. And for Wednesday, showers and 17. Scottsdale in the northeast, late shower and 15 today, down to 7 tonight. Fog, then a sunny day, 16 degrees. And for Wednesday, thunderstorms and 16. St Helens in the east coast, mostly sunny and 18 today, down to 7 tonight. Tomorrow, mostly sunny and 17 degrees. And for Wednesday, some showers around and 18 degrees. 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

0: LAFM 7SD, Shane Bryan with you. That was Billy Joel there with We Didn't Start the Fire. And Carl Douglas, a classic from 1974, Kung Fu Fighting. Were we all Kung Fu Fighting? 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

0: FM 7SD, Shane Bryan with you. That was Rod Stewart there with You're In My Heart, You're In My Soul. And, of course, he wasn't well over the last few days. Had to cancel his residency in Las Vegas. It turned out that he had a massive sinus attack. And he actually, on stage, said, I think I probably should have gone to hospital, but I didn't. I think you should look after yourself, Rod. You're not getting any younger, that's for sure. There were a few comments asking, why do you look so orange? Well, I think it might be just some bad tanning or the lighting, the really bad lighting. Now, the Waterboys are going to be back on Saturday, and Mitch and Xavier, of course, it's your favourite Tassie sports show. They want to know all about your local good sports for the McDonald's Good Sport Award. 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Enter your suggestion for the Good Sport, McDonald's Good Sport Award. And listen out next Saturday. Never know. Could be their name called out. We've got some Fleetwood Mac on the way. Tell me lies, tell me sweet little lies. Tell me lies. That's up next. LAFM 7SD.
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8: LAFM, real-time traffic. On the West Tamar Highway, there's still some slow congestion building both ways and stretches to Riverside. On the East Tamar Highway, there's some minor outbound delays right through Lord Charles Street and then building onto Goderick Street. And on Hobart Road, it's a slow run both ways towards Opossum Road in Kingsmeadows. Over 1 million volunteers clean up Australia each year. But the challenge is bigger than ever and they need your help. 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I'm Eliza. More traffic soon on LAFM. Come on!

0: Well, that is it for me. I am out of here. I'll be back again tonight for the 80s at 8. And it is all about fake bands tonight. We're going to take a look and where are they now at Milli Vanilli. And an artist that had a fake band that was all a group of actors, Rupert Hine. I wonder if some joker loves as he looks on at all on this place. Love. We're stacking the actors tonight on the 80s at 8. Catch you then. Thanks for keeping me company.
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8: Good afternoon, I'm Olivia Hicks. Labor says it's unreasonable for Minister Jane Howlett not to disclose the purpose of $300,000 in publicly funded legal fees she's spent since 2023. The party is after explanations as to why she remains in cabinet when there's no answers from Premier Jeremy Rockliffe about what the fees are for. Dean Winters says her position is untenable and she should resign.
9: It is totally unreasonable for Jane Howlett to accept $300,000 for her own legal expenses, but refuse to tell Tasmanians what they are for. It's totally unreasonable for Jeremy Rockliffe and Jane Howlett to refuse to answer any questions about what the proceedings are.
8: The MCG in Melbourne has turned blue, a sea of 90,000 fired MND beanies turning out for the 12th Big Free Slide. 10 prominent Aussies sliding into an ice bath to raise money for Neil Danaher's charity 2 weeks after his passing. Danaher's daughter, Beck, has told Seven it's a special moment.
10: Everyone's doing Dad proud. It's just so special to see the community rally. And I think, again, it's for those people that are fighting against the beast. When we see people come together to see the community that cares, it just lifts that spirits. And this is what Big Freeze is all about.
8: Last year's big freeze raised $22.9 million for MND research and care projects. This year, being the first without Danaher, expected to smash that record. A 19-year-old man has had his vehicle confiscated following an alleged hooning offence in the state's south. Police say they were called after members of the public and an off-duty officer witnessed the man conducting a burnout on Roslyn Avenue in Blackmans Bay. The vehicle the man was driving will be confiscated for 3 months. Police say investigations are continuing. Pauline Hanson has told Jacinta Allen to suck it up over a Ditch the Witch sledge. A Melbourne brothel's funded an advertising trailer across Melbourne depicting the Premier as a witch. Allen releasing a statement saying she won't let this sort of language be seen as fair game against any woman at work or in leadership. When asked about it on Sky News, One Nation's Pauline Hanson was less than sympathetic.
11: Suck it up, sweetheart. If you've seen what's happened to me over the years, I remember Tim Fisher called me a witch and I should be burned at the stake. So I've been tagged that long before you. Toughen up.
8: And the family of former Australian of the Year Richard Scollier has accepted the offer of a state funeral following his death at the age of 59. The renowned melanoma researcher died yesterday after a three-year battle with brain cancer.
7: Always feeling hungry? Constantly battling food cravings? 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
8: Turning to your sport now, and the Kings' birthday clash has kicked off, already proving to be a tight contest with the Pies up by 4 points at quarter time. Both coaches have said today's match is about more than footy. The Big Freeze game, the first since the death of Neil Danaher. Craig McRae says it's a cause particularly close to him.
12: With MND in our family, it's really a weekend that we look forward to, but also want to shine a light on because yeah, there's no cure at the moment, but Neil's done an incredible job to work towards one. So it's a big day for all of us.
8: And Melbourne's Oscar Piastri has missed the podium at the Monaco Grand Prix. He finished fourth with Kimi Antonelli winning again. I'm Olivia Hicks. That's the latest from the newsroom.
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14: On the West Tamar Highway, there's still some slow congestion building both ways and stretches Riverside. On the East Tamar Highway, there's some minor outbound delays right through Lord Charles Street and then building onto Goderick Street. And on Hobart Road, it's a slow run both ways towards Opossum Road in Kingsmeadows. Over 1 million volunteers clean up Australia each year. But the challenge is bigger than ever and they need your help. 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I'm Eliza. More traffic soon on LAFM.
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15: The Launceston, we saw a top of 16 today, down to 7 tonight. A bit of fog around in the morning, then a sunny day, 18 degrees tomorrow. And for Wednesday, showers and 17. Scottsdale in the northeast, it was a top of 15 today, down to 7 tonight. Fog tomorrow morning, then a sunny day, 16 degrees. And for Wednesday, thunderstorms and 16. And St Helens in the east coast, it was 18 today, heading down to 7 tonight. Mostly sunny and 17 tomorrow. And for Wednesday, showers and 18 degrees. 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
19: It hurts, but someone's got to do it.
20: 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Bad, bad Amanda.
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25: Yeah, okay.
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27: Jonesy and Amanda, those are names that you would never forget.
28: It's showtime!
29: Hello there, Amanda. Happy King's birthday.
19: No one has ever said the word happy King's birthday.
29: It still feels weird. I still feel like I say happy Queen birthday.
19: But you've never said happy Queen's birthday either.
29: I've always just said the Queen's birthday long weekend. Anyway.
19: Yes, that's right. And my next question, have you bought him anything?
29: The King? What would I buy him?
19: A new brother.
29: Of course, we're not here today for the public holiday, but because everyone's got it. I said for Queensland and Western Australia. They're the only two that don't have it. Well, because you've got other days that have happened.
19: Yeah.
29: So we're here.
19: But I think you celebrate, it's like the horse's birthday.
29: Yeah, yeah.
19: You celebrate the king's birthday on another day.
29: I think it'd be
19: so he gets more presents that way. He gets them spread out over the year.
29: Maybe that's what we should do for the ladies in our lives. We just have one particular day. So your anniversary, wedding, everything, birthday is on one day. So it just happens on one day.
19: I know you don't believe this.
29: It would really.
19: Is this how you talk to your wife?
29: It would.
19: Oh, is it, Brendan?
29: Really?
19: Is it really going to give her a sugar cube on that one day?
29: Celebrating the king's birthday today. We've got much coming up. TikTok Tucker.
19: Yes, one of our ones. You think that sounds disgusting? What's it going to be like?
29: It was heath worthy.
19: We also talk about King Charles and the particular kind of sandwiches and the way he eats his sandwiches, which is historically very interesting.
29: And Amanda's evening scroll is coming up. It's Jonesy and Amanda driving you home for Jam Nation.
0: Shouting at traffic. Pointless. Shouting with Jonesy and Amanda. Therapeutic.
1: LAFM.

0: Not really. It's very irritating.
1: The song is highly irritating because it goes on and on and on.
0: Makes it more so.
1: Well, do you want to hear something weird? The little
0: and
1: weird,
0: it's not that deep either.
1: If you haven't,
0: the water's not that deep.
1: No. If you haven't, remember someone. Was it Whoopi Goldberg?
0: It was Whoopi Goldberg.
1: Scattered her mother's ashes in there. Well, everyone else is just standing around going, oh, yuck.
0: Well, no, I think she did it discreetly.
1: I think people saw.
0: But it's Whoopi Goldberg, the big bag of ash.
1: My shade's been called that. But what happened? If you haven't been on the ride, this is a Disney ride.
0: Yeah.
1: Disney World, a Disneyland ride.
0: And you just go through all the world and it's all peaceful.
1: And it's all cute little dolls waving in different national costume. Is that fair enough?
0: Yeah,
1: to
0: you
1: say?
0: Go past little Japanese ones and little Chinese ones.
1: And isn't there an Aladdin one?
0: That's not Aladdin. That's Aladdin, right?
1: No, but
0: that's
1: isn't different. There ones dressed like they're from Arabia?
0: One pirates.
1: All that.
0: No, it's Small World is about the world.
1: Oh, yeah, I understand.
0: I think racially, I don't know. It's sort of, you know, there's a little bit of.
1: Yeah, we're going through the jungles now. It's
0: yes,
1: that kind
0: there's
1: of
0: a
1: thing.
0: Little bit of.
1: We're not seeing Africans do their high tech
0: through
1: work.
0: Nose and stuff like that.
1: Well, this story might freak you out. Are you ready? Once a year. The dolls on It's a Small World after all, have a haircut. They get a haircut once a year.
0: Wow.
1: Thank
0: Why?
1: You for responding. Well, it may surprise you to hear this. The hair doesn't actually grow, because that would be creepy. But the yarn in their hair stretches and droops because of the humidity. It's quite humid in there. And because of the humidity, the hair and the strands stretch. And so they can't just chop them because it would split the yarn.
0: Mm.
1: So they have to hire people to come in and actually cut their hair.
0: Really?
1: Yeah. And they'd have to wade through the ashes.
0: I've got any plans for the weekend?
1: Who cut your hair last time?
0: That's racially inappropriate, that bone through your nose.
1: A little bit of dandruff, my love. So that that's what I do of an evening. I scroll through to bring you information.
0: Go to bed.
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0: Coming up, TikTok Tucker. 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
19: Good morning, I'm Ebony Ablett. Confirmation's been received about long-awaited upgrades through heating and cooling issues at the Launceston General Hospital. Tasmania's Treasurer and Attorney General will be facing scrutiny this morning.
18: Delivering the local stories from the local voices that you simply can't get anywhere else.
19: It comes after intense grilling from both the Greens and Labor about what Jeremy Rockliff knew. And the City of Launceston Council has voted down plans for a digital billboard.
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0: TikTok and eat it.
1: Now, this one could be rage bait. You know, sometimes you see a recipe and you think, that's just to annoy me. Like when people make tiramisu in the
0: vegetable crisper.
1: Or in the compartment between the two seats in their car. That kind of thing. But
0: what about
1: isn't.
0: The one where they get the nachos and they put it on the family table and just smear it all over the table?
1: That's not for me. But this is a recipe that I'm going to make in bowls, so it should be okay. Mm-hmm. But it does combine savoury and sweet, and sometimes that's where the best TikTok tuckers lie.
0: Yep. Today, some people say our show's like that.
1: Yeah, maybe. Today we're making, get ready, Ryan, don't pull a face, we are doing tuna ice cream. So here's the ingredients. Ice cream, tuna, creamy ranch dressing, not much of it, just a sprinkle, crispy fried shallots, and some chili flakes. So you up for it? I'll make one and see how we go. Look at this, the size of this spoon. This is like the sort of spoon you get at the service station when you have to go to the toilet. They attach a key to it. They must have a giant sign that says, I'm off to the toilet. Anyway.
0: Well, so you've got your own key at the local servo, don't you?
1: First of all, I put ice cream into a bowl. Yep. Let's start
0: you've
1: with the
0: got
1: ice
0: your
1: cream.
0: Standard IGA ice cream there.
1: Indeed. Vanilla flavoured.
0: I love vanilla.
1: I do too.
0: It's my bag. It's a lot of ice cream.
1: It is, isn't it? I've taken too much.
0: Well, who's that for?
1: Oh, this spoon is too big to get smaller scoops. Here we go. All right, get your stomach out of the way.
0: That was not my stomach.
1: Then I add a can of tuna, including the tuna juice.
0: Oh, no.
1: Yeah, I'm sorry, everyone.
0: Not the juice.
1: That's what the recipe says. Tuna and juice in on top of...
0: That's
1: it smells like cat food.
0: Are you sure it doesn't say drain it?
1: No, it doesn't. I like that would be any better. Okay, on top of that, we add... Oh, look at it swimming in there.
0: Oh, no.
1: Mank. A drizzle of ranch dressing. What's a drizzle, we think about that?
0: Oh, that's...
1: And then crispy shallots. I normally like these. Putting those on the top, like that.
0: Yep.
1: Thank you. And then some chili flakes.
0: Right.
1: When we return, we will... Oh, cripes. We will be eating... Our tuna ice cream.
0: Okay. It's Jonesy and Amanda driving you home for Jam Nation.
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13: On the West Tamar Highway, there's still some slow traffic building both ways and stretches towards Eccleston Road in Riverside. On the East Tamar Highway, outbound traffic is building in patches right through Lord Charles Street and then onto Goderich Street. 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I'm Eliza. 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

0: Jonesy Demander driving you home across Australia for Jam Nation.
1: Well, on this very show, we spoke about some of the eating habits of the Queen, the late Queen, one of which was that everywhere she went, she took some quince paste with her, according to one of the royal butlers. She loved quince paste, and every time she'd travel, anywhere she went, she had it with her. Well, then I've been looking at this follow-up story about King Charles. This is an unusual superstition that many of the royal family have that dates back to old royal history.
2: Mm-hmm.
1: He won't eat a sandwich with crusts on it, with square corners, not because he's being punsy or doesn't want curly hair or any of those things. Apparently, according to the Sun newspaper, the former royal chef has said that the habit can be traced back to a superstition long held by the British royal family. This is a quote: "The royals never have square sandwiches. Tradition has it that anyone presenting them with a pointed-edged food is trying to overthrow the throne of England."
0: Oh.
1: Don't give them a corn chip.
0: Yeah.
1: I think anything that's square. So apparently the Queen Mother never once had a square sandwich. The chef never prepared a square sandwich for her. She preferred a sandwich that was more like gin.
2: Mm-hmm.
1: But she had little miniature sandwiches with the crust cut off, etc. Several generations ago, it's believed that Queen Victoria's husband, Prince Albert. Anything you'd like to say, Brenda, before we proceed? Prince Albert?
0: Yes. He of the piercing
1: had a similar aversion to sandwich corners. He thought eating coffin-shaped food was unlucky.
0: Well,
1: he died at the age of 42.
0: Yes, so.
1: And other things they don't eat. The Queen, and I've heard this about the royal family, they don't eat garlic because of the breath situation, particularly Fergie, might have to pash it any minute.
0: Of course.
1: But also, they don't eat shellfish in case they have an allergic reaction, particularly if they're travelling. Yep. Remember George Bush Sr.? He had an allergic reaction when he was in Japan.
0: And he chucked all over the Japanese Prime Minister.
1: Chucked in the Japanese Prime Minister's lap. And the footage, rather than this strong, heroic joining of our two great nations, the Japanese Prime Minister is cradling his head in his lap. Well, Barbara Bush just looks askance trying to hold up a tea towel in front of them.
0: Yeah, it's just, you know,
1: but they're
0: humans. You're having a bad day.
1: They're humans. That's exactly right.
0: You think you're having a bad day.
1: So cut the corners off your sandwiches if you're feeding the royal family.
0: I suppose that's why Prince Andrew was eating at that Pizza Express place when he should have been on Epstein Island.
1: That's what was happening.
0: Case closed.
1: When he should have been on Epstein Island. Nothing pointy for me, please.
0: Still to come, Aussie music sensation Michael Painter joining us in the studio.
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1: 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This is your news now.
2: Good afternoon, I'm Olivia Hicks. The Greens say there are several options that will be considered if Premier Jeremy Rockliffe refuses to answer questions about the resignation of former Minister Madeleine Ogilvie. A letter sent to the Premier and signed by the party and members of the crossbench demands he answer 13 questions by 9am on Friday. Greens Deputy Leader Vicar Bailey says he just wants answers.
3: There are other options on the table in there. You can censure ministers, you can refer them to privileges, and you can order documents and information. And so I guess everything's on the table. The path of least resistance for the Premier is clearly to just respond to this letter and answer each and every one of these questions. That's what we hope and expect him to do.
2: The Premier has been contacted for a response. Clive Palmer thinks the Victorian Premier should toughen up. Jacinta Allen has complained about misogynistic ads calling her a witch, with Pauline Hanson telling her to suck it up. The billionaire has told the ABC the One Nation leader has a different perspective after being put through the ringer.
4: Pauline Hanson's had a particularly rough trot in Australian politics. She's been sent to jail as an innocent woman, and she's been frowned upon by the media for a long time and hasn't had a fair go. You can understand why she'd find it very, very difficult to accept that the Victorian Premier's whinging over that.
2: Launceston-born cancer researcher Professor Richard Scollier is being remembered as a bright light, having died after a three-year battle with his own brain cancer. Prime Minister Anthony Albanese hoping people get inspiration from Professor Scollier.
5: Wow, this guy. What an inspiration. He just wanted to still continue to make a difference for others and for his life to make a difference, and it did.
2: The 59-year-old will be farewelled at a state funeral. At least four people have been confirmed dead and more than 200 injured after a large earthquake struck the southern Philippines. The 7.8 quake damaged dozens of buildings and set off tsunami waves in excess of a metre along parts of the Philippines coast. And two Tasmanian conservation projects are being highlighted by the federal government for World Ocean Day. Federal Environment Minister Murray Watts celebrating meaningful outcomes for marine species over the last 12 months, including the use of technology to better improve the understanding of population size and trajectory of the endangered Bongeen skate, including a recent breeding program at IMAS, as well as the first successful breeding event of the red handfish at the captive breeding facility at Seahorse World, helping to safeguard both species for generations to come.
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2: Turning to your sport now, and some harrowing scenes at the MCG with Melbourne forward Brody Majacek stretchered off after awkwardly hitting his head on the turf during a tackle. Collingwood has injury worries as well, with Braden Maynard suffering another dislocated shoulder. While Demons coach Stephen King says this afternoon's game is bigger than football, it's the first big freeze at the MCG since the death of Neil Danaher.
7: I think the occasion speaks for itself, and the significance of obviously Neil not being with us for the first time. So that'll naturally, I think, play itself out.
2: I'm Olivia Hicks. That's the latest from the newsroom.
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9: On the West Tamar Highway, there's still some slow traffic building both ways and stretches towards Eccleston Road in Riverside. On the East Tamar Highway, outbound traffic is looking slow in patches right through Lord Charles Street and the building onto Goderick Street. Otherwise, it's smooth sailing in all your other major arterials. Get the model year 26.5 Ford Ranger Black Edition for $53,000 drive away at participating dealers. 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I'm Eliza. More traffic soon on LAFM.
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8: LAFM's three-day forecast.
10: Weather for Qantas, and we saw a top of 16 today, down to 7 tonight. A bit of fog around in the morning, then a sunny day, 18 degrees tomorrow. And for Wednesday, showers and 17. Scottsdale in the northeast, it was a top of 15 today, down to 7 tonight. Fog tomorrow morning, then a sunny day, 16 degrees. And for Wednesday, thunderstorms and 16. And St Helens in the east coast, it was 18 today, heading down to 7 tonight. Mostly sunny and 17 tomorrow. And for Wednesday, showers and 18 degrees. 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
23: Happy Monday, the 8th of June to you. It's a public holiday for some, but not for everyone. That's why we're here.
24: Sort of.
23: Michael Painter. What can you say about Michael Painter that it hasn't already been said?
24: Well, I don't know if this has been said, but I saw him in Jesus Christ Superstar, and it was the most extraordinary performance I have ever seen. And he's going to be performing as John Farnham in an upcoming show.
23: Part of our FFS, that's Friday Feels Sessions, Michael came in and performed a banger of a John Farnham song, and we'll have that for you this hour. Also, who's not a good boy then?
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23: That's coming up on Jam Nation.
25: Another red light. Oh, perfect. More time for our nonsense.
26: Jonesy and Amanda.
1: LAFM.

0: That's amazing. I love it.
1: And then it goes to the bridge. It goes.
0: What can I get there, John? I want to go shopping. I'm sold. That's okay. Enough. Is there a Zara in Runnymede? And do they have a dryer boat? Because if they're in, I'm in.
1: It's near the balls. It's near the balls. So you've come in today. Can you perform a John Farnham song for us in the studio?
0: I'd love to. I mean, that's all I do now, it seems like. So that's let's roll it out. Do you have one in mind?
2: Other than Rundle Mall.
0: Okay, I'll check that off the list. Yeah. My second choice. How about I surprise you? How about I start playing it, and then hopefully in the first chord you'll know what it is.
2: All right, let's do it.
1: Guess the song. I like it. Stick around. Michael Painter is coming back with something from John Farnham's huge catalogue. That's coming up on Jam Nation. Jam.
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0: have a look out that across window, Australia. Michael. Everyone's going crazy.
1: That is, honestly.
2: That's what we do. We sing other people's songs and we take the credit.
0: But what a gift it is to hear you close up. That is extraordinary.
1: That was a treat. I know it's no Rundle Mall. I know that.
0: Don't play Rundle Mall.
1: You know, you would make a young fella very happy if you weave that into the show.
2: Well, this tour I'm on, I'm changing the set list every night. Right, and I've got to put myself on Farnham rations. Otherwise, if it goes from the Great Australian Songbook, it becomes the Great Farnham Songbook.
1: Okay.
0: So you have to eke them out.
2: I might have to kick burn for you one night and put Rundle Mall in instead. See what the crowd thinks.
0: We will put all the details about all your concert information in our socials.
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13: On the East Tamar Highway, there's still some minor delays starting to pick up in both directions right to Lower Charles Street. On the West Tamar Highway, there's still some slow traffic building both ways in stretches towards Eccleston Road in Riverside. 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I'm Eliza. More traffic soon on LAFM.
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0: It's Jonesy and Amanda driving you home on Jam Nation. If you've just joined us, good afternoon to you. Amanda out with the Living Room Pals, the old Palerinos.
1: On Friday night.
0: The band's not getting back together.
1: No. And then Chris and I, though, as friends, we will always be friends.
0: Sure.
1: And then Chris and I thought we'd walk our dogs together on Saturday morning. And his dog is absolutely gorgeous. It's a rescue dog. He's had it for a couple of years now. I think the dog's about 5 years old. He's had it for maybe 4 years. But it does have an independent streak to it. And so there's something very comical watching people turn their heads when the dog's barking or started a bit of a fight or ran off and they see that it's Chris Brown's dog. It's like a plumber whose own plumbing isn't great. And you think, well, it makes us all feel better.
0: And his plumbing's good too.
1: Is it? A good strong flush.
0: Yeah. Anyway, the tribal drum is being for who's not a good boy there.
1: Share the pain, because it's a lesson in humility, having a dog.
0: Emily, hello.
1: Hi, Emily.
2: Hello, how are you?
1: Good. Very well. Tell us about your dog.
2: Okay, so mine is a girl. She is a cavoodle, and she does the strangest things. So when we go for a walk, she absolutely loves walks. She loves other dogs. But what she does is she will put her lead in her mouth and absolutely destroy that lead and go and say hello to the other dog. And now the other owner is like, oh, my God, that dog's getting loose. And they get absolutely freaked out because she makes this really big noise and she's just like, I want to see this dog. So she screams and she carries on. Everyone thinks she's aggressive, but she just wants to say hi. She's not going to hurt anybody, but they all flip out.
1: Let me ask you seriously, because most people say, oh, she's not going to hurt you. Are they right to be a bit frightened, Emily, of a barking, screaming dog lunging at theirs?
2: No, because she really just wants to lick you.
1: Okay.
2: Or want you to pat her. Like, she doesn't... Like, once she gets to you, she's just like, okay, now where's my attention?
1: Right.
2: All of that noises and all of that stops as soon as she gets to you.
1: Right.
0: Yeah, but you can have that. Sometimes, like, dog owners can be a bit deluded.
1: Yes.
0: And you've got Cujo coming towards you.
1: Oh, don't worry.
0: As soon as Cujo... a small family car.
1: As soon as Cujo gets to you, all of this will stop.
0: He's fine. He just wants
1: one
0: lick
1: limb.
0: Thanks,
1: Thank
0: Emily.
1: You, Emily.
0: Steve's with us.
1: Hello, Steve. Tell us about your pooch.
3: Hey, how's it going, Jonesy and Amanda?
1: Very well.
3: I had a chocky lab, a chocolate lab. His name is Seamus. Very aptly named. He was mad as a two-bob watch. but what he did like, he loved his fruit. So one day, taking him for a walk down the street, saw this kid, bailed this kid up in a bus stop and stole his banana. He loved bananas and watermelon. Stole his banana, and then he's got this banana in his mouth. He's just trotting down the street, wagging his tail, going, oh, look at what I've got.
0: What, and does he eat the banana peel and all?
3: It's the banana peel and all, love. Bananas and watermelon, two favourite fruits.
1: Really? I've never known a dog to eat banana.
0: I've never seen a dog eat fruit.
1: I've seen dogs like watermelon, but
0: no,
1: I think...
0: really? Is that a thing?
1: Yeah, yeah. But I'm surprised at the banana. And that poor kid minding his own business in a bus shelter.
0: Because you'd think... You'd think
1: a piece of fruit, I'm safe.
0: As if a dog's going to go near
1: as
0: that.
1: As if a kid wants it either.
0: Yeah.
1: Probably sure. Said he'd take this. Thank you, Steve.
0: It's Jonesy and Amanda driving you home for Jam Nation.
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12: 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This is your news now.
13: Good evening, I'm Olivia Hicks. Government Minister Kerry Vincent says that Premier Jeremy Rockliffe will provide more details about former Minister Madeleine Ogilvie's resignation when he is allowed to. The Greens and three independents have written to the Premier demanding when he first became aware of Ms Ogilvie's Supreme Court proceedings and when she misled Parliament. Mr Vincent says it's not possible to provide more information at this stage.
14: It's a very complicated legal situation. It is within the policy that have been around for the last 20 years for MPs to work from, and I'm sure the Premier will come forward with more information as he's legally allowed to.
13: The General Manager of the Spirit of Tasmania says Spirit 5 will be able to receive a local fit-out while it's used to host an art exhibition for the Dark Mofo Winter Festival. The new ferry arrived in Hobart this morning and will now have local content installed, including Tasmanian timber tables, mattresses and pet kennels. General Manager for Retail and Hospitality, Tom Wooten, says the fit-out should take 3 weeks.
15: When Spirit 4 was here last year, it was an 8-week block. We learnt a lot from that and we think we can narrow it down. So we're going to get as much done as we can in the time that we've got, and we're very confident that we can get it done in that time.
13: Pauline Hanson's thrown barbs at Victorian Premier Jacinta Allen, telling her to toughen up and suggesting her leadership's at risk. It's after a Melbourne brothel admitted it had funded an ad depicting the Premier as a witch, calling for Victoria to vote her out. She's responded saying such language shouldn't be used about any woman at work or in leadership. Asked about it on Sky News, the One Nation leader told Allen to suck it up, sweetheart, then threw out this.
16: Toughen up. And besides, Jacinda, I'll tell you something. I've heard on the grapevine you won't be there in a couple of weeks' time. I think they're ready to move you on.
13: Police are investigating a suspicious house fire in the state's south. Emergency services were called to the unoccupied house on Bayfield Street in Belrive around 10 p.m. last night. Police forensics and Tasmania Fire Service fire investigators were on scene today and have deemed the fire deliberately lit. Anyone with information or who may have witnessed someone acting suspiciously in the Bayfield Street area at the time is asked to contact police or Crime Stoppers.
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13: Turning to your sport now, and Melbourne forward Brodie Majacek has been taken to hospital after a sickening incident in the second quarter of the clash with Collingwood at the MCG. Majacek hitting his head awkwardly into the turf during a tackle before being stretched off.
17: Is he all right? He's in real trouble.
13: Audio thanks to Fox. And Collingwood has had its own problems with Braden Maynard out of the game with another dislocated shoulder. I'm Olivia Hicks. That's the latest from the newsroom.
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19: In town, delays are picking up in stretches through York Street towards Bathurst Street. On the West Tamar Highway, there's still some slow congestion both ways in pockets passing Eccleston Road in Riverside, and there's some works on the Midland Highway outbound towards Kings Meadows Link. You can make hospitals a happier place for sick kids by making a tax-deductible donation to Starlight by June 30 at starlight.org.au. Because happiness matters. I'm Eliza. More traffic soon on LAFM.
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21: The log says we saw a top of 16 today, down to 7 tonight. A bit of fog around in the morning, then a sunny day, 18 degrees tomorrow. And for Wednesday, showers and 17. Scottsdale in the northeast, it was a top of 15 today, down to 7 tonight. Fog tomorrow morning, then a sunny day, 16 degrees. And for Wednesday, thunderstorms and 16. And St Helens in the east coast, it was 18 today, heading down to 7 tonight. Mostly sunny and 17 tomorrow. And for Wednesday, showers and 18 degrees. 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
34: It's showtime.
0: Hello there, it's Jonesy and Amanda. It is a public holiday for some and not for others. So we're sitting on the fence. That's why we're here today.
1: It's a little uncomfortable, but we're going to do it anyway.
0: The whip poll is coming up. The whip poll is a barometer of what people think about a certain issue. Not to be confused with the pub test, because the pub test is what people think about a certain issue in the Jonesy and Amanda Arms.
1: Coming up, we're asking you a very basic question about how you get dressed.
0: And wouldn't it be great to be called up to be in a commercial, a TV commercial, as a kid? Wouldn't it?
1: You'd think so, wouldn't you?
0: We'll talk about that. It's Jonesy and Amanda driving you home for Jam Nation.
35: Go on. Bring your sarcasm. They brought theirs.
36: Make a rocket. Put it up both of us.
37: I'm sensing a bit of hostility there.
38: Jonesy and Amanda.

0: shoe shoe.
1: Is that rage bait? The sock shoe, sock shoe.
0: It could be, but I'm in.
1: You know, do you clean your teeth before you eat your dinner kind of stories?
0: Yeah. Cleans their teeth before
1: But you know those, it's just rage bait. Do you wipe yourself before you go to the toilet? It's just rage bait where you go, let's discuss. This is a fodder of radio. That's what we're doing right now.
0: Who wipes themselves before they do a
1: poop? What I mean. But does anyone do sock, shoe, sock, shoe?
0: So he's saying, yeah, if she does sock, shoe,
1: sock, shoe. Let me imitate what I do. I think I do sock.
0: Okay, here we go.
1: Sock. Scroll on my phone for a while.
0: Mm-hmm.
1: Shoe.
0: Yep.
1: Scroll on my phone for a while.
0: No wonder it takes you ages to get to work.
1: Yeah, I think I do sock, sock, shoe, shoe. Yes, I do. I do. I sock, sock, shoe,
0: Gem,
1: shoe.
0: Gem, Rye?
2: Yeah, I go sock, sock, shoe, shoe.
0: Sock, sock, shoe, shoe.
2: Yeah.
1: All of us in this room are sock, sock,
0: what
1: shoe,
0: about
1: shoe.
0: With cereal? Are you one of those weirdos that puts milk in before
1: Put
0: the cereal?
1: Put a sock in your shoe, in your cereal.
2: I don't have cereal. No.
0: What's the matter?
1: So what are you saying? People who put the milk in first.
0: There's some people that put milk in before the cereal.
1: No, that's rage bait too, surely.
0: Well, I will say this. There is some merit to that because then you get the right proportion of cereal to milk.
1: No, you don't. If you put the milk in first, you don't because you don't know how much milk you need. You're completely wrong.
0: Okay, let's put that on a back.
1: What question are we asking today?
0: I propose this. We take it to the whip poll. The whip poll is a barometer.
1: About the milk or about the shoes?
0: No, forget the milk thing. The whip poll is a barometer of what the community thinks about any...
1: the wiping?
0: Sock, sock, shoe, shoe. Or sock, shoe, sock, shoe. Which one are you? It's Jonesy and Amanda driving you home for Jam Nation.
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0: Hello there, it's Jonesy and Amanda driving you home. We have the whip poll. It's a barometer of what the community thinks on any given subject. This popped into my algorithm.
1: Polarising question. Are you a sock-shoe-sock-shoe person or a sock-sock-shoe-shoe person? I'm sock-sock-shoe-shoe. Shauna is sock-shoe-sock-shoe, and it does my head in every time.
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3: I'm intrigued. The three of us in this very room are sock-sock-shoe-shoe. Is anyone actually a sock-shoe-sock-shoe?
0: I thought that Ryan might be a little bit of a sock-shoe-sock-shoe kind of guy.
4: Why?
0: You just
3: or
0: got
3: maybe shoe-shoe-sock-sock. I can't trust him.
0: Anyway. Whip poll. Debbie has joined us.
3: Debbie, which way do you do it?
5: I'm sock shoe, sock shoe.
3: Are you?
5: Yeah, it takes me, as I'm getting older, it's hard enough to get my leg up to put the sock on. Why am I putting it down again to then have to get it up again to put my shoe on?
3: I'm wondering if maybe I do that and I'm not aware of it. I'll let you know tomorrow.
0: Depends where your socks and your shoes are, though.
3: Well,
0: thank you, Debbie.
3: On your feet.
0: No. Well, I mean, where you store them. You got your socks in the drawer. Your shoes over here.
3: Yeah, I know what you mean.
0: Damien is with us.
3: Hello, Damien. How do you do it?
6: Good evening. Socks off, shoe, shoe.
3: Yep. Anything else sounds crazy.
0: Mark is with us.
3: Hi, Mark. How about you?
7: Yeah, sock, shoe.
3: And what's your reasoning?
7: Left leg up. Sock on, shoe on, down, right leg up, sock on, shoe on.
3: Kind of makes sense, you know.
0: Can I see a flow chart about this, Mark? Thank you. Mary's in Petershill.
3: Hello, Mary. Tell us about how you
8: do it.
0: Hello, Mary.
8: Not too bad. I actually just had to do it because I'm going to see my physio, and I put my sock, then shoe.
0: Okay. Because you're seeing a physio about something that's going on with your legs?
8: No, I actually fractured my shoulder.
0: Oh, yeah, painful. I've been down that path, Mary. I know what it's like.
3: As you like to tell us time and time again.
0: I hear your pain, sister, and it is painful.
3: Thank you, Mary.
0: Listen to your physio. Dwayne is with us.
3: Hello, Dwayne. How do you do it?
9: Oh, well, I go sock, shoe, but taking them off, shoe, shoe, sock, sock.
0: Okay.
3: Wow, you're mixing
0: you
3: it up.
0: You just unlocked a new level. Dean is with us.
3: How about you, Dean?
10: Yeah, sock, sock, shoe, shoe.
3: Yeah.
0: Sock, sock, shoe, shoe. Reasonable. Gabriel is going to wrap this up.
3: Okay, Gabriel, how does it go for you?
11: Hey, mate, how are you?
3: Very well, thank you.
11: I do shoe, shoe, sock, sock.
3: Oh, Gabriel, are you trying to rage bait us?
11: Probably. Okay. I do shoe, shoe, sock, sock.
0: Okay, so you put your socks on over your shoes.
11: I do sock, sock. Shoe,
3: yeah.
11: Like an old person.
3: Yeah.
0: Okay.
3: Thank you, Gabriel.
0: Thank you, Gabriel. There's no judgment here.
3: He's going to come in for Tin Hat tomorrow.
0: Who got you, big sock? Have we established anything? Did we get a final
3: result?
0: I'll
3: tell you what I learnt from that.
0: Yep.
3: Is it actually makes sense to do sock shoe, sock
0: if
3: shoe.
0: If you're infirm.
3: Yeah, or not just infirm.
0: No, me for infirm.
3: Okay, well, I'll let you know tomorrow how I get on.
0: Tomorrow, let's talk about milk and cereal. Or Vicky V. It's Jonesy and Amanda driving you home for Jam Nation.
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16: On the West Tamar Highway, there's still some slow congestion both ways and stretches through Riverside, passing Eccleston Road. On the East Tamar Highway, there's some minor delays outbound right through Lord Charles Street. And keep an eye out for some works on the Midland Highway, outbound towards Kings Meadows Link. Your gift to Starlight will make hospital a happier place for seriously ill children. 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Donate by June 30 at starlight.org.au. I'm Eliza, more traffic tomorrow morning on LAFM.
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17: 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Jonesy brings the nonsense.
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0: It's like it's from Full House.
1: Yeah.
0: I like it.
1: Wait, a little bit more. It's a wild place
0: to vacation. Great voice. Slot machines
1: in the bus station. Here we go. On my first time in
0: Puerto Rico. Yeah.
1: So great. It's like the first time you hear it, it feels like a nostalgia hit. Like
0: it feels like it. Full House.
1: It's probably a bit
0: Full House. I'm seeing Uncle Jesse.
1: Maybe that's what it feels like. I had a look to see where the song has come from.
0: Yeah, who sings it?
1: It's created by a guy called Bill Stitler. Mm-hmm. He's a creator, and he went on holidays to Puerto Rico, wrote the lyrics, put it into AI.
0: No.
1: And AI is singing that, has come up with the music and is singing this.
0: That's AI.
1: It's AI. It's so good.
0: Oh.
1: And you hear it once, you love it. Hear it twice, you're obsessed. Three times, it's like a drug. One more time at the beginning. You know what it sounds a bit like? Believe it or not.
0: Yes.
1: American Hero.
0: Joey Scarborough.
1: Oh, it's so catchy.
0: Why, that's extraordinary. So that is, I feel that I can detect AI, but I, no.
1: You know what's not AI?
0: What's not AI?
1: This. Oh. Your garage band. Bad Element.
0: Hang on.
1: I'm off to Puerto Rico, do you mind?
0: It's hard to do those drums and sing, I'll tell you right now.
1: I can hear how hard it was.
0: Missed AI.
2: Righto, you two, that's enough.
1: Well, tomorrow it's Tin Hat Tuesday.
0: Oh,
1: Brace yourselves.
0: Don the tin.
1: And if you want to hear more of the show, jonesyandamanda.com.au.
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9: Welcome to the Christian O'Connell Show. It's Monday. On today's show for you, we have some brilliant, brand new Miss Her lyrics coming up next. Also, what do you still have on VHS cassette? And what are the big things, the very big things of Australia? Coming up next, Miss Her lyrics.
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0: Christian O'Connell Show. What have you still got on video cassette? This really is going down memory lane. Christian, 30 years ago, my nan and pop took me to a, as a baby, to Movie World on the Gold Coast, where my pop recorded a green screen video of himself flying through the sky dressed as Superman. What a legend. It was set to the main Superman theme, and there's a moment where he looks and waves directly to me off camera. The theme song just now brings a wave of emotional nostalgia. Makes me call pop every single time. What a great memory and story. I love that. Christian, Carmen here. I have on video a tape of me and a friend on Hey Hey It's Saturday.
1: Ooh.
0: It's hidden away because it's so embarrassing. My kids have never even seen it. I'm leaving it in my will. They can play it at the funeral wake. Until then, you're not seeing that. What happened on that, Carmen?
2: Well, we know what happened on some of the Hey Hey It's Saturday.
3: And Red Spaces.
2: Oh, I wonder
0: a
2: if it's that one.
0: Different time.
1: You know?
0: Yeah. Anywho, Christian, we were on. The police actually want that video. Christian, we still have when my husband appeared on the Early Bird Show in the mid 80s on VHS. He was competing in the remote control car competition.
2: Incredible.
0: And came second. He cracked it on national TV. On our second date, he sat me down and made me watch the footage, counting the laps he made with his remote control car, trying to prove to me he was the rightful winner.
2: Amazing.
0: We still have to watch the footage every now and then. He sits there shaking his head, still very upset at the injustice.
2: I can't believe there was a third date after that.
0: Oh my God, that's great. We must talk about strange dates this week on the show, because that's an incredible second date. And what can you not move on from?
1: 83!
0: The Early Bird Show! Imagine that! Seeing yourself, just young you, cracking it on TV, on a kids' TV show, and also just that, the remote control car competition. Christian, I've got the final race of the amazing 1983 America's Cup race on VHS. Classic core memory of being woken up in the middle of the night by my dad cheering as we got ahead on the final turn and started that final tacking race. That comes from Tanya. Christian, it's Brad. Hello, Brad.
4: Hey.
0: It's BB, guys. It's Brad Bishop.
1: Oh, the Bishops
0: are logged on. Christian, I have grainy footage of Sarah Ferguson, Easy. And Prince, the musician, not the former royal, in the bowels of Sydney Airport, trying to evade paparazzi. Wait, were they together?
3: No.
0: Or just arrived at the same time? Christian, I still have Charlene and Scott wedding from Neighbours on VHS. I reckon there's a few of those around the country, actually, around the world. That comes from Ozark.
1: Oh, cool name.
0: Christian, I have the Sydney Olympics opening and closing ceremonies, Queen Mary of Denmark's wedding, and the last two times Essendon won a grand final. Brackets, depressing.
2: Oh. Some iconic Australian moments.
3: It's a relic.
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1: All right, so we're talking about the love affair this country has, though, with random and amazing giant sculptures at the side of roads. Where does this go back to? This love of random big things in Australia. Do you know where it begins? 1963.
2: Okay.
1: Have you ever heard of the Big Scotsman?
2: No, I haven't.
1: It all starts with the Big Scotsman in Adelaide. A bloke named Paul Kelly, not the singer, built a giant Scotsman outside a motel.
2: Classy.
1: As you do. Nobody asked why. Because you know why? Australia. 1964, the big banana, a year later. Oh. Coffs Harbour, because a banana farmer wanted people to stop at his roadside stall. And so he thought, you know what Australians are starting to love? He's seen the Big Scotsman.
2: We're very simple creatures, aren't we? Just yep. Make a big thing.
1: 1971, the big pineapple goes up on the Sunshine Coast. Oh. Did we know Princess Diana visited it?
3: Oh,
1: 83.
3: So embarrassing for us.
1: At the height of its powers, 1 million... tourists a year. A million.
4: It's amazing.
1: Bigger than Sydney. That's bigger than the Opera House. A million visitors a year at the height of its powers.
3: And Princess Di.
1: A 16-meter pineapple. Yeah.
2: What amazing cultural artifacts does this country have?
1: Bigger than the Opera House and its pulling power. Peak Australia. What about the big potato in 1977? Have you never seen it? That 10-meter lump. Well, it looks like a poo. 1971. Larry the Lobster.
2: Oh, yes.
1: 17 metres tall, 4 tonnes. Legend has it, the original story is that the plans were drawn in feet, the designer misunderstood it and thought they meant metres.
2: No. Wait, did you say 70 or 17?
1: 17.
2: Oh, it's still huge.
1: Have you seen it? It's absurdly enormous. This is peak Australian engineering history. The big prawn in Ballina gets neglected. It fell apart, then it got rescued and refurbished by Bunnings.
3: Oh, of course.
1: The most Australian phrase ever. It now sits proudly in the Bunnings car park.
3: Oh.
1: This country is a living poem. 2022, there are now apparently over 1,075 big things across Australia. There's over 1,000 giant random things across this great southern land.
2: Yes. Well, I would have said maybe 50 max.
1: No, over 1,000.
4: There's the Big Bogan. Don't forget the Big Bogan.
1: Are you winding me up?
4: No, there's a Big Bogan in central...
1: Where's the Big Bogan?
4: Central western New South Wales.
1: Are you pointing at Patch, you coward?
3: No, just say,
1: he said nothing audible, but he pointed hoping that me or Alex would. He put bullets in the gun, but wouldn't pull the trigger.
4: I did not.
1: Yellow belly.
4: No.
3: Where's the Bogan, Alex?
4: The Big Bogan is a place... it's in central western New South Wales. It's near Bogan Gate. So Bogan Gate is a place as well, out near Forbes.
1: How big is the giant Bogan?
4: It's massive, really, really tall, and it's got like a blue singlet. It's got like a fishing line in one hand. Bintang t-shirt.
1: It should just be a giant thong or a mega esky.
4: He's wearing thongs and he's got an esky.
1: Of course.
4: I'm serious. I am deadly serious.
1: All right, what other giant things are we not talking about? We've got Robin on the line now. Robin, welcome to the show.
5: How are you?
1: We're good. So what big thing are we not talking about?
5: We're talking about the big trout in Adaminaby, which is near the Snowy Mountains in New South Wales.
1: Oh, there's a big trout?
5: A big trout, of course.
1: Do we think it's more crustaceans and fish that we get in terms of you had to categorise all the various big things of Australia, or is it fruit?
2: You've got lobster, prawn, trout.
1: Yes. Robin, thank you very much for your call.
5: You're welcome.
1: Here we go here. Carolyn, welcome to the show. What giant thing have we seen?
6: In Swan Hill, there's a giant Murray cod back on the fish theme.
1: Here we go. It's the fish theme, isn't it?
6: Arnold. He's quite the spectacle.
1: Arnold the cod. I love the fact he's got his Arnie the cod.
6: He's got a name and everything. It's amazing.
1: Thank you very much. When I was reading up on all this yesterday, the giant potato that exists, right, that sadly was also sadly overwhelmingly voted Australia's shittest thing.
3: Oh.
1: Someone ran a poll and a lot of people voted for this. Sorry for it. Anyway, I was reading up on it. They'd applied for planning permission, but the council turned it down to have a visitor centre in the middle of the potato.
2: Hey, that is a great idea.
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0: 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Time for today's Time Waster. All right, so we're looking for your fast food movies. Burger on the Orient Express. Not murder. Burger.
1: Gone.
0: Hercule Poirot looked like he loved a burger. Big old unit. Way the Dragon, great Bruce Lee movie. Iconic.
1: Mm-hmm.
0: When Bruce wasn't front kicking people or roundhousing people, he would love to go Subway of the Dragon.
2: That's too long of
0: no,
2: a run.
0: No, the perfect, perfect.
2: Silver Miners.
0: Domino, brother, where art thou? Domino, brother, where art thou? Finding Nando's. Oh my God, is this Nino in this rap?
2: Good. I was trying to find a Nando's.
0: With some peri peri sauce?
2: Gold.
0: Sorry, Ninos.
2: Gold.
0: Rhea, what have you got? Fast food movies.
3: Nanny McFlurry.
0: Oh, gold.
3: Despicable Barn Me.
0: Yeah, a bit clunky, Untrustworthy voice as well. Bronze.
3: Falafactually.
0: No, that's clever. Very smart. Gold.
3: And Brad Pitt and Margot Robbie starring Kababylon.
0: Oh, that's very good. Gold. All right, then, fast food movies. By the way, team, what is your go-to when you do have fast food? Patsy, what will you have?
4: Oh, I do like a curry.
3: Oh.
4: Yeah.
0: I wouldn't call that fast food.
4: Oh.
3: What about, like, junk food?
0: Yeah.
3: Like,
4: oh, junky food? Well, I don't know. Is it offensive to call Guzman
3: no,
4: junk
3: that
4: food?
0: No. Counts. They're great.
4: Yeah, I don't.
0: You wouldn't say a drive-thru Macca's. I love the McCrispy.
4: Ooh. I haven't had one of those.
0: That is good. God, it's so good.
4: Is it?
0: Yes.
3: Macca's has a really great mayo.
0: Yeah, what is that?
3: Yeah, it's special.
0: Okay. Mayo and herbs.
3: Yes.
0: There's herbs in there, as the Americans call them. Avatar tartar sauce.
4: Very good.
3: Gold.
0: My dad used to just consume so much tartar sauce. The vaulting fish paste.
1: Yum.
0: Chippy Longstocking.
3: Silver.
0: Lord of the Onion Rings.
3: Bronze.
0: McCrispy Business.
3: Gold.
0: I love that. Mark, well done. 10 things I hate about drive-thrus.
3: Silver.
0: Freddie got finger-licking good.
3: I know.
0: Early in the morning.
3: Silver plus.
0: Life of Pie and Sauce.
3: Bronze.
0: Whopperheimer.
3: Gold.
0: Well done, Sam. The Hunt for the Red Rooster.
3: Silver.
0: Ronald and Juliet.
3: That's really clever.
0: That's going to taste a bit. The image of that as well. Him beneath her balcony with that big, the big wig.
3: Gold plus.
0: That's James. The Guzman always rings twice.
3: Silver.
0: A Portoheimer.
3: Gold.
0: Uncle Peking Duck.
3: Gold.
0: Tracy, well done. Good Grilled Hunting.
3: Silver.
0: Dead Foe Society.
3: Silver.
0: Yeah. The Wedding Zinger.
3: Gold.
0: Pizza on the Orient Express.
3: Gold.
0: How can that be gold? It doesn't work until they just chucked a fast food on them. Must have say Subway on the roll. Footlong on the Orient Express.
3: They come through with a little trolley cart.
0: Throw Mama from the Sushi Train.
3: Oh, okay. Silver plus.
0: That's Daniel. McRiddler on the Roof.
3: I don't know what that is.
0: No, do I. Okay, who is winning?
3: James with Ronald and Juliet.
0: Love it. Well done, James. That's the Christian O'Connell Show for today. 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
2: It's the 80s of 8.

burst the brains out. The opposition's tongue is cut in two. Keep up the street, cause you're in danger.

0: You're on the 80s at 8, Shane Bryan with you, and that was Stevie Nicks, Rooms on Fire. Celebrating a birthday today would have been Rob Pilatus, and he is the feature of Where Are They Now?
1: Where are they now? The 80s stars you couldn't escape. But what happened next? From chart toppers to cult legends, let's find out where they are now.
0: Well, back on this day, Rob Pilatus, one half of Milli Vanilli, would have celebrated his birthday. And it's one of the most unbelievable, tragic stories in pop history. Now, Milli Vanilli, of course, exploded on the scene in the late 80s. Fab Morvan and Rob Pilatus, the look, the hair, the dancing, and the songs. Oh, it was a tragedy. They sold millions, and of course, it turned them into global superstars almost overnight. By 1990, they actually won a Grammy Award for Best New Artist. But behind the scenes, there was a massive secret. They weren't singing on their own records. Producer Frank Farian had hired session singers, and Rob and Fab were essentially the faces of the act. Kind of very similar to Boney M all those years ago. The first crack came during a live MTV performance when the backing track skipped and looped on stage, exposing the act. I think we all remember that. Then in late 1990, the truth came out publicly. The Grammy was revoked. The first time ever, the music was pulled from the shelves. Lawsuits followed. They went from global icons to a punchline almost overnight.
2: Phone calls, enormous rumors that you don't sing on the record. You have to lip sync in front of a 500 million people, right? If you don't lip sync right, it's like oil on a fire. So we freaked out.
3: Who told you this?
4: The record company and the producer.
0: Well, the backlash was brutal. Both men blamed the system, but they carried the weight of it publicly. Rob Pilatus, in particular, struggled badly. Legal trouble, substance abuse, attempts to rebuild a career that never actually ended up working for him. In April 1998, Rob Pilatus died in a German hotel room, aged just 32, after a combination of alcohol and prescription drugs. It was one of the darker endings to an 80s pop story. So where are they now? Well, Fab Morvan is still very much alive and has spent decades trying to reclaim the story. In fact, he just hit the news with the Freedom concert in America. He performs live still, actually singing this time. He's released music, works as a DJ, put out a memoir, and even scored a Grammy nomination again in 2025 for the audiobook version. And more importantly, he owns the rights to perform as Milli Vanilli. So if you see Milli Vanilli touring today, well, it's just either Milli or Vanilli as Fab. And of course, when the scandal broke, the actual singers, John Davis, Brad Howell, Charles Shaw, and others were revealed as the real voices behind the hits. They even released music under the name The Real Milli Vanilli. Coming up very shortly, a real singer, Billy Squire and The Stroke. That's up next on the 80s at 8.
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5: Good morning, I'm Ebony Ablett. Confirmation's been received about long-awaited upgrades through heating and cooling issues at the Launceston General Hospital. Tasmania's Treasurer and Attorney General will be facing scrutiny this morning.
1: Delivering the local stories from the local voices that you simply can't get anywhere else.
5: It comes after intense grilling from both the Greens and Labor about what Jeremy Rockliff knew. And the City of Launceston Council has voted down plans for a digital billboard.
1: LAFM and 7SD, part of the community across Launceston and the Northeast, and leaders in local.
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And that is it for the 80s at 8 tonight. Tomorrow night on the show, it is Chart Tuesday. We're going back to June 1987 to have a look at what was topping the charts. Could it be Noiseworks? Or how about World Party? That's tomorrow night on the 80s at 8. It is Chart Tuesday. We go back to June 1987. I'll catch you then. Thanks for keeping me company. Get all the latest in

0: the sound of something deadly. It was found inside the bowel of Rachel, aged 38. Bowel cancer is Australia's deadliest cancer for people aged 25 to 54. 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
1: 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I've seen a photo of him standing with the other officials and he's not much bigger than their waist. 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
1: Good morning, I'm Ebony Ablett. Confirmation's been received about long-awaited upgrades through heating and cooling issues at the Launceston General Hospital. Tasmania's Treasurer and Attorney General will be facing scrutiny this morning.
0: Delivering the local stories from the local voices that you simply can't get anywhere else.
1: It comes after intense grilling from both the Greens and Labor about what Jeremy Rockliff knew. And the City of Launceston Council has voted down plans for a digital billboard.
0: LAFM and 7SD, part of the community across Launceston and the Northeast, and leaders in local. 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
5: Good morning. With a look at your local news first, I'm Ebony Ablett. The family of Professor Richard Scolyer has paid tribute to the former Australian of the Year following his death at the age of 59. The renowned melanoma researcher died on Sunday following a three-year battle with brain cancer. Reading a statement from the family, his brother-in-law Charlie Nichols says he leaves behind a huge legacy.
6: He will live on through his published work in melanoma, his impact on brain cancer treatment, his honest and raw media interviews and social posts, which lifted the veil of secrecy around cancer.
5: A man who stole thousands of dollars worth of homewares from stores across Launceston has pleaded guilty to the offences. Nathan Scott Davidson pleading guilty to stealing from Meijer on three separate occasions. ACM reporting several other charges relating to stealing and burglary were dropped. He'll face court again in July over the charges. The magistrate to seek a report into his suitability for a drug treatment order. 15 new paramedics are hitting the state's streets, with three to be based here in the north. 12 of the 15 completing their studies at the University of Tasmania, three have relocated from interstate. The group are currently partway through a six-week induction program before they head to their new bases. And a 34-unit assisted housing facility was set to be built here in the state's north, but now the permit for the project has been revoked. Loreto Community Housing had approval for the homes at Evandale on the same parcel of land as Launceston City Mission's Drugs and Alcohol Rehabilitation Facility, Missiondale. But the proposal was opposed by neighbours Native Point, which argued the development was not suitable because the land is zoned as agricultural and that it would pose a risk to its farming operations. That was accepted by the Tasmanian Civil and Administrative Tribunal, and the permit has now been set aside.
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8: Hi there, I'm Matt McDonald. Israel is pointing the finger at Iran for the escalation in the Middle East. Both countries have announced they've halted attacks on each other for now after 24 hours of tit-for-tat missile strikes. Israel's Deputy Foreign Minister Sharon Haskell has told the ABC they had to act.
9: A ceasefire is not just a one-sided ceasefire when one party can continue to attack. So when Iran broke again the ceasefire and attacked Israel with ballistic missiles, we have the right, like any other country, to defend our people.
8: The death toll from a massive earthquake in the Philippines has risen to 35. The 7.8 magnitude quake struck the country's south yesterday, collapsing buildings and causing a metre-high tsunami wave. More than 200 people have also been injured. The federal government's bracing for a fight with unions over changes to the NDIS. The ACTU is demanding Labor ditch plans to restrict NDIS access to those who are also receiving workers' comp.
1: Always feeling hungry? 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
10: Moving on to sport now, and Melbourne is waiting for an update on Brody Majacek, who was hospitalised after injuring his head and neck during a tackle in yesterday's 8-point win over Collingwood. Coach Stephen King says it was distressing to see.
11: Didn't look great, and when you see a player go down and, you know, when it's issues around the head, neck, you know, that's serious.
10: Still in AFL, and Crows veteran Taylor Walker will miss Thursday night's clash with the Dogs at Marvel Stadium after the tribunal upheld his one-match ban for rough conduct. And in the cricket, Australia's ODI series against Bangladesh gets underway this arvo. Mitchell Marsh and Travis Head have both been ruled out. That is the latest in news and sport. I'm Britt Aylin.
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12: Good morning. Taking a look on Goderick Street through Invermay, we've got some southbound congestion on approach to Forster Street. And a reminder of works on the Midland Highway inbound between Brit Alban and Kings Meadow with reduced speeds in place. Starlight is one of Australia's most trusted children's charities, creating happiness for seriously ill children in hospital. 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If you spot any traffic issues, give us a call on 633 10893. I'm Mia. More traffic soon on LAFM.
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13: Good morning, 5 minutes past six, and welcome to our start of our shortened working week. Looking at our forecasts today, Launceston might be a bit of fog around early, then a sunny day and a top of 17. 10 overnight, heavy rain and 16 expected tomorrow. Thursday, mostly sunny, a top of 15. For Scottsdale and the northeast, mostly sunny today and 16. 9 overnight, heavy showers and 15 tomorrow. Thursday, mostly sunny and 14. And for St Helens and the east coast, mostly sunny today and 17. 11 overnight, rain and 18 expected tomorrow. Thursday, mostly sunny and 16. Quite chilly in Launceston, 4 degrees right now, but it's 8 degrees in Scottsdale and 6 right now in St Helens. 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
1: It's your morning mood booster, live across Launceston and the northeast, and loving it. 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
13: 7 minutes past six. Good morning. Well, heritage, housing, tourism, or something completely different. We're going to have a chat this morning with Councillor Alan Harris from the City of Launceston to have a look at the possibilities for the Bogues site and its future under the planning scheme. Now, don't roll your eyes. I promise it'll be interesting. Now, of course, this past weekend we've learned of the passing of a great Tasmanian, great Australian, Professor Richard Scollier, number one ticket holder at Bridge North Footy Club as well. We'll chat to one of his mates and share some memories this morning. Plus, we'll hop into local business with the Chamber and Launceston Central. We'll keep you safe on the roads with Alan Rourke, and we'll hop into our screen test as well. But first, this is Blondie on LAFM and 7SD. Morning.

Blondie on LAFM and 7SD. BJ for brekkie with you, 11 minutes past 6. A busy morning coming up, but not too busy for me to fail to remind you about a little Lonnie love that we're spreading at the moment, celebrating local businesses that help make our city what it is. Every Friday, we'll give a shout out to a couple of the local businesses that are participating in the Love Lonnie Passport competition, an opportunity to win weekly prizes, and of course the big one at the end of this month. We've got $2,500 in a spending spree thanks to Launceston Central. The idea is if you make a purchase in a participating business, make sure you register it with a QR code in store or get online at launcestoncentral.com.au to get in the draw. And at the end of the month, well, one lucky person who has made a purchase will get $2,500 to spend. Very nice indeed. If you want to find out more, get onto the website launcestoncentral.com.au. This is Cheap Trick and The Flame. It's 12 minutes past 6 and you're with BJ for brekkie.

0: Claim. Cheap Trick for us this morning on Brekkie with BJ. Doing it with thanks to 40 Wings Launceston. Get the best night's sleep at the very best prices. And how was your sleep over the long weekend? Did you get a little extra? A little sleep in? Oh, it was nice, wasn't it? Fabulous weather on the whole as well. I had caught up with a couple of girlfriends on the weekend. We had a bit of a afternoon, a hunk of cheese, a glass of wine. It was fabulous sitting outdoors enjoying the sun and about 16 or 17 degrees, unheard of for this time of year. Very, very pleasant. I hope you've got a good weekend as well. We're going to have a busy morning this morning. Of course, last week, we're still digesting the news about Bogues Brewery and What is happening next to that site is probably the biggest question coming out of it, apart from the fact that, you know, I think we'd all move heaven and earth to save it, but it doesn't look like that is going to be a thing. I thought we'd actually put in a call this morning to one of the councillors who's got his head well and truly around the planning scheme for Launceston, and that's Councillor Alan Harris. So there are a number of issues in the planning scheme and zone issues in particular that dictate what can or cannot happen to it as the scheme exists at the moment and as the zoning exists. So he'll take us through that, and I'm sure there'll be some interesting outcomes from our chat. We'll have a bit of a natter with him about 10 to 8 this morning as to what is or actually isn't possible on that site. I'm seeing people say, let's turn it into a museum. Let's have a market, big indoor market there. Maybe we could turn it into all housing. So is any of that possible? And exactly what is possible for that site? He'll join us about 10 to 8 this morning. If you've got questions around that future site and what could be done to it or suggestions, 633 1089 3. Feel free to give me a call this morning.
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It's Brekkie with BJ. 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

0: On LAFM and 7SD, the mamas and the papas, California dreaming for us. It's 25 minutes past six, a little bit later this morning. We'll hop into all of the celebrations of the day. I'd love to hear about them. Still plenty of time to get them through to me via our website, lafm.com.au. And if we get them on the air for you at some point this week, depending, you know, what day, of course, it needs to go to air and all of that. And if you've got one for us to shout out, you're going up a weekly prize draw for a $100 country club voucher to enjoy their restaurants and their hospitality. 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Oh, and thinking of new arrivals, congratulations to Matt and Michelle, Mayor of Launceston, and his wife, Michelle. They've got a new baby daughter, and she has joined the family, joined Billy. Melody Rainbow, I think, is the young girl's name, born last Friday. So get those anniversaries and celebrations to me, please, and we'll do them around about 10 minutes past 8 this morning.
1: Waking up to what matters, from local stories to global headlines. 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
0: And picking up today's Examiner on the front page, as you'd fully expect, is a tribute to Professor Richard Scollier. A marvellous photo of him with his dad just 3 months ago at Bridge North Footy Club, meeting up with his family and all his friends, and the family heavily involved with the century-long history of the club. You go on to page 4 and 5, and more of the tribute continues there. We'll talk to one of his club mates, actually, one of

0: His friends from the club, Marcus Byard, a little bit later this morning, and share a few memories of the professor. A state funeral has been offered and accepted by the Scolyer family, so we'll hear more about that in the next couple of days for sure. Also picking up the Mercury today, you'll find that the tributes do continue to Professor Scolyer there. Also, we've got the AFL club presidents apparently going to confront the AFL over the risk of a Tassie financial catastrophe. Apparently this is going to be the subject of a big meeting today. So that will be quite interesting to see what comes out of that when the club leaders meet with the AFL commissioner a little bit later this morning. Also making news today, Iran and Israel have stopped trading blows for the moment, but the fighting does continue in Lebanon. Anthony Albanese has pledged to keep reducing migration into Australia as a third poll puts One Nation in the lead and almost double the Liberal National Party vote. And what else is making news this morning? Yes, you might have seen Trump denying in a news interview over the weekend that he promised no new wars, but of course that is actually what he campaigned on, and there's plenty of footage of him saying that he promised no new wars. White, black, pot, kettle, etc., etc. So we'll have obviously more on all of those stories this morning from our own newsroom and the crew are along next.
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12: Good morning, I'm Ebony Applett. Premier Jeremy Rockliffe has paid tribute to Professor Richard Scollier as an extraordinary Tasmanian whose courage, compassion and brilliance changed countless lives. The Launceston-born cancer researcher and former Australian of the Year died in New South Wales on Sunday at the age of 59 following a three-year battle with aggressive brain cancer. As a student, he was ducks of Riverside High School before initially studying at the University of Tasmania and a move to the mainland. Prime Minister Anthony Albanese has announced a state funeral will be held in New South Wales for the pioneering doctor. A 29-year-old Riverside man's been caught allegedly driving more than 30 kilometres an hour above the speed limit over the long weekend. Tasmania Police says it intercepted a black Ford SUV travelling at 115 kilometres an hour in an 80 zone along Illawarra Road at Longford at around 6:45 on Monday morning. He faces a fine of $615 and 5 demerit points. Tasmania Police urging motorists to slow down and help get yourself and other road users safely to your destination. The Greens say there are several options that will be considered if Premier Jeremy Rockliffe refuses to answer questions about the resignation of former Minister Madeleine Ogilvie. A letter sent to the Premier and signed by the party and three members of the crossbench demands he answer 30 questions by 9 a.m. on Friday. Greens Deputy Leader Vicar Bailey says Tasmanians deserve answers.
13: There are other options on the table in there. You can censure ministers, you can refer them to privileges, and you can order documents and information. And so I guess everything's on the table. The path of least resistance for the Premier is clearly to just respond to this letter and answer each and every one of these questions. That's what we hope and expect him to do.
12: And a series of cold fronts will cross the north of the state this week, bringing some colder mornings, even though temperatures will be warmer than usual. Launceston in the north will see up to 20 mils of rain this week, Saturday set to be the wettest. The coldest temperature predicted for the week is just 2.6 degrees for Campbelltown on Thursday morning. Launceston expected to see just 3 degrees on Friday morning. Your look of the day is at National News and your sport check are next.
11: 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Blue Social Eatery. Sorted.
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15: Hi there, I'm Matt McDonald. Israel and Iran say they've halted attacks on each other for now following a day of tit-for-tat missile strikes. Israeli PM Benjamin Netanyahu says they were preparing for a significant attack on Iran yesterday before Donald Trump urged him to hold off on further strikes. Meantime, economists warn the latest flare-up in the Middle East is set to see a spike in fuel prices here. Oil prices surged 3% off the back of the latest missile strikes. Officials in the Philippines continue to assess the damage after a huge earthquake struck the country south. The 7.8 magnitude quake damaged dozens of buildings and triggered a tsunami wave over a metre high. At least 35 people have been killed and more than 200 others injured. Former NRL player Kane Evans admits he feels free after revealing he's gay. And Australia's push to eliminate cervical cancer by 2035 is under threat, with new figures showing there's been a sharp drop in teenage HPV vaccination rates.
11: For the largest range of mobiles, to Harvey Norman Launceston. 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
16: In sport, Magpies coach Craig McRae says he's very eager to bring some recruits into the club following yesterday's loss. He's told Fox he expects to be very active during this year's trade period.
17: I'm impatient to get the right people in our environment and try to get our list to a state where we can compete. That's exactly what our intentions are, and we'll work to whatever that looks like.
16: Kaylee McEwen will forego an almost certain Commonwealth Games gold medal after she was forced to pull out of the 200 IM at the Australian swimming trials because of illness. She'll still be on the plane to Glasgow after winning the 50 metres backstroke. And the English cricketers are at it again. Investigations are now underway into a nightclub incident involving Captain Ben Stokes and bowler Gus Atkinson. That's the latest in news and sport. I'm Brit Aylin.
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18: Hello again on the West Tamar Highway. It's slowing southbound from Ecclestone Road to Pomona Road in patches, and a reminder of works in Carrick on Illawarra Road between the Bass Highway and Bishop Bourne Road. Get the new look Ford Ranger Wildtrak 4-wheel drive, and you'll also get our 4K fuel card. 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I'm Mia. More traffic soon on LAFM.
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14: LAFM's three-day forecast.
0: All right, let's take a look at it for you. For Launceston today, there might be a little fog around first thing. Then a sunny day in 17 is expected, dropping to 10 tonight. Heavy rain tomorrow and a top of 16. Thursday, back to sunshine and a top of 15. For Scottsdale in the northeast, mostly sunny today in 16. 9 overnight, heavy showers in 15 tomorrow. And Thursday, we can expect a mostly sunny day with a top of 14. For St Helens in the east coast, mostly sunny in 17 forecast today. 11 overnight, rain and 18 tomorrow. And Thursday, mostly sunny, a top of 16. 4 degrees in Lonnie right now, 7 in Scottsdale, 6 in St Helens. 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
11: It's your morning mood booster, live across Launceston and the northeast, and loving it. 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It's Brekkie with BJ on LAFM and 7SD.
0: Well, the North has suffered a couple of big body blows in the last few weeks. First Hawthorne Footy Club, now Bogues Brewery. We'll have a chat with the Launceston Chamber and Launceston Central this morning. Alina and Gab joining us in the studio. Also, what will actually happen to that Bogues site in the future? We'll touch on that and what is possible or otherwise under the planning scheme. Councillor Alan Harris joins us this morning. And, of course, the marvellous Professor Richard Scollier. News of his passing over the weekend. And we'll share a tribute to him this morning on Brekkie with BJ. This is The Stones.

0: On LAFM and 7SD, Steelers Wheel and Stuck in the Middle with you. You're with BJ for Brekkie, and it is 14 minutes to 7. We've got a little something that you might like to have a crack at winning, and it is a little hamper, a Charlie's Pupcakes hamper, which I'd love to tell you about. 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I haven't got it handy. I do actually have it handy at the moment. I'm only pulling your leg. Basically, you need the word Charlie. 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Enter it, and you could win a whole hamper of tasty dog-friendly treats. Yes, this is one for the dog fans. I'm sure we'll down the track have one for the cat fans, but good luck, and you can give your best mate a pat from us. 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

0: Thirsty. Girls just want to have fun. Oh, I know how they feel. 5 minutes to seven.
1: From Hollywood to homegrown headlines. 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
0: Now, it appears that the Trump Kennedy Center is well on the way back to being just the Kennedy Center. Last month, a federal judge ruled that Trump's handpicked board of trustees had acted illegally when they voted to add Trump's name to the venue, which Congress named in 1964 for the then recently assassinated President John F. Kennedy. It's a big performing arts center in Washington, and most of the performers and performances that have been scheduled to take place there since the renaming to the Trump Kennedy Center have actually cancelled. But here's one that will go ahead. It'll be John Mellencamp, Jay Leno and Whitney Cummings among the guest speakers when Bill Maher receives a Mark Twain Award for American Humor on June 28. And the email came from the Kennedy Center. So they've already dropped it off their electronic communications. And someone's got the job in the next 72 hours of chiseling the name off the wall, the exterior wall. So I'm sure when that wall comes down, or at least that name off that wall comes down, we'll all be seeing it on our news feeds as well. 3 minutes away from 7 o'clock, we've got our screen test coming up after seven. It is back to the 70s when everything was naughty or nice and very tongue-in-cheek. Do you remember Blankety Blanks? An Australian 1970s institution of television helmed by Graham Kennedy. We'll dredge up the memory banks and see what you do remember about that show coming up after seven this morning in our screen test.
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6: 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This is your news now.
7: Good morning, I'm Ebony Ablett. Coming up in your national news, Donald Trump claims a Middle East peace deal is close despite the latest strikes. But first this morning in your local news, Labor says it's unreasonable for Minister Jane Howlett not to disclose the purpose of $300,000 in publicly funded legal fees she spent since 2023. The party is after explanations as to why she remains in cabinet when there's no answers from Premier Jeremy Rockliffe about what the fees are for. Dean Windass says her position is untenable and she should resign like Madeleine Ogilvie did.
8: It is totally unreasonable for Jane Howlett to accept $300,000 for her own legal expenses but refuse to tell Tasmanians what they are for. It's totally unreasonable for Jeremy Rockliffe and Jane Howlett to refuse to answer any questions about what the proceedings are.
7: Government Minister Kerry Vincent was asked about Ms. Howlett's fees but didn't comment. Plans for an assisted housing development planned to be a dry community to assist those who completed alcohol and drug rehabilitation will be scrapped. The planned 34-unit facility was to be built alongside the Launceston City Mission's Missiondale, coming up in the Tasmanian Civil and Administrative Tribunal after Working Farms said it would interfere with its agricultural purposes, concerned about potential damage and disease from pets, and its ability to grow controlled crops such as hemp and opium poppies. The application refused the tribunal finding in favour of Native Point, placing significant weight on Tasmania's state policy on the protection of agricultural land. And tributes are continuing to flow for Launceston-born Richard Scollier, who died at the weekend after a three-year battle with brain cancer. The renowned cancer researcher being remembered for his courage and dedication. His most recent trip back here to Tasmania just a couple of months ago, riding as part of Tour de Cure via his beloved Aboriginal Football Club.
9: I'm really, really proud to be associated with you, and I wish you all the best. Good luck. Work hard. Aim for the sky and see if you can bring back another premiership.
7: That audio from a social media video.
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11: Hi there, I'm Matt McDonald. Donald Trump claims Israel and Iran are looking to do an immediate ceasefire after 24 hours of missile strikes against each other. Both countries have halted their attacks for now. Trump has posted on social media that final negotiations on peace are proceeding, subject to ignorance or stupidity getting in the way. Australia's most wanted man has fronted court in Greece after spending 27 years on the run. James Dalamangas has been wanted over the fatal stabbing of George Dionopoulos in Sydney in 1999. Dalamangas has denied involvement and will fight any attempts to extradite him. The restaurant industry is warning of a bloodbath and a steep increase in prices. It's blaming the Middle East conflict and the Fair Work Commission's 4.75% pay rise for award workers. The sector saying prices will have to rise at least 10%. And there's been a drop in the number of Aussie kids with egg allergies in the wake of new advice encouraging parents to introduce common allergens to their children much earlier in life.
6: 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Mitre 10.
7: In sport, Melbourne's still waiting for an update on Brodie Mychek after he was hospitalised due to head and neck injuries from a tackle in yesterday's 8-point win over Collingwood. D's coach Stephen King says it was distressing to watch.
12: Didn't look great, and when you see a player go down and, you know, when it's issues around the head, neck, you know, that's serious.
7: Still in AFL, and Crows veteran Taylor Walker will miss Thursday night's clash with the Dogs at Marvel after the tribunal upheld his one-match ban for rough conduct. And the Aussie cricketers will be without Travis Head and Mitch Marsh for today's opening one-day clash against Bangladesh. It's the first time in 15 years the two nations meet in an ODI series. Skipper Josh Inglis looking forward to it.
13: It's my first time here, and I know it's a lot of the other guys too. So, yeah, we're incredibly excited about this series.
7: That's the latest. I'm Bruce Aitlin.
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14: Good morning. Taking a look at Goderick Street through Invermay, we've got congestion in both directions on approach to Forster Street and over in Elphin. It's building up on the corner of Elphin Road and Hobblers Bridge Road. 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I'm Mia. More traffic soon on LAFM.
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16: 6 minutes past seven for Launceston. Maybe a little fog early, then a sunny day and 17 expected. 10 overnight, heavy rain and 16 tomorrow. And for Thursday, mostly sunny and 15. For Scottsdale in the northeast, mostly sunny and 16 today. 9 overnight, heavy showers coming our way tomorrow with a top of 15. And Thursday, mostly sunny with a top of 14. For St Helens and the east coast, mostly sunny, 17 forecast. 11 overnight and rain and 18 tomorrow. And Thursday, mostly sunny a top of 16. Currently 6 degrees in Lonnie, 7 in Scottsdale and 6 in St Helens. 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
6: It's your morning mood booster live across Launceston and the northeast, and loving it. 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
16: All right, so much to get through this morning. We are going to pay tribute to Professor Richard Scollier. Marcus Bayard from Aboriginal Footy Club is joining us this morning. We'll have a look at what actually can happen to the new Bogues site under the planning scheme. We will have a chat with Councillor Alan Harris this morning. In fact, we will talk further about Bogues and the Hawthorn Footy Club with the Chamber and Launceston Central. Alan Rourke is out to keep us safe on the roads. And we also have the big prize announcement, the major winner of Going North for the Winter, that fabulous trip to the Gold Coast. We have to announce the winner this morning on Brekkie with BJ. And while we're thinking of big prizes, how about our $10,000 cash track? Here it is. This is our cash track. This is what you have to listen out for this morning.

will know at the moment it starts. And you'll be able to give me a call on 633 1089 3, because it's a loud track from Barnsley, classic Motown there. 633 1089 3. When you hear it, you give me a call. Fastest finger first gets in the draw for $10,000 cash. This is Kate Bush running up that hill. And we'll be running up the screen test hill next, back to the 70s. Blankety Blanks is the show. Graham Kennedy was the host. We'll test your memory banks on that next.

0: 7SD. Kate Bush running up that hill for us this morning. You're with BJ for Brekkie as we hop into this.
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0: Yes, indeed. This is your invitation to play our Screen Test this morning as we roll it back to the Super 70s and the era of blankety blanks. Oh my goodness. This was laugh out loud TV. I remember my mum and dad saying, you can't watch that. It's naughty. No, turn it off. But my brother and I somehow managed to catch most of the episodes while Mum and Dad weren't looking. So I wanted to know this morning, and in this incredibly clever but rather naughty TV show hosted by Graham Kennedy, they had a process of trying to match surveys with missing words in sentences and get the contestant to actually match their answer to a guest panellist. Now, when Graham asked for the answers, the top answers, to be revealed, he had a little help from a mysterious off-screen assistant. What was the name of that off-screen assistant? Was it Percy the Prize Pusher, Peter the Phantom Puller, Barry the Blank Filler, or Freddy the Fast Fetcher? Who writes this rubbish? Anyway, okay, 6331-0893. The assistant for Graham Kennedy on Blankety Blanks, the mysterious off-screen assistant. We never saw them, but they certainly worked very, very hard for Graham. Who was it? Percy the Prize Pusher, Peter the Phantom Puller, Barry the Blank Filler, or Freddy the Faster Fetcher? 6331-0893. I've got a couple of tickets to the movies to give away, along with some Choc Tops from our friends at Village Cinema. Let's see how we go this morning. LAFM, good morning.
3: Good morning, BJ. How are you?
0: Good. Who have we got here?
3: Good, thank you. It's Warwick.
0: Warwick, do you remember Blankety Blanks?
3: Oh, I do. It's Peter the Phantom Puller.
0: It was Peter the Phantom Puller. Well done. Oh. Hey, did you have a favourite panellist?
3: I didn't mind Ugly Dave Gray with his... Could you imagine, like, getting on TV these days smoking a cigar?
0: Oh, it was extraordinary, wasn't it?
3: Yeah.
0: And the regulars were people like Nolene Brown and Barry Creighton, Ugly Dave, of course, Nolene and Barry Parton.
3: Noel.
0: Yes. I think John English used to turn up with...
3: Yeah, he did. Certainly did.
0: A fair bit of regularity. Stuart Wagstaff was another, wasn't he?
3: Yeah, I can't remember, maybe.
0: Yeah, Waggers. I'm sure Waggers was on there.
3: Yeah.
0: Oh.
3: I think they had everybody that knew how to tell a good tale or two on there.
0: Yeah, it was a lot of fun. It was very naughty TV. And if you want to relive it, I know that you can actually see some of the episodes uploaded on YouTube. And I'm sure they all come with a warning, but it was a lot of fun. Hey, Warwick, a couple of movie tickets for you. Fancy something at the movies at the moment?
3: I haven't really seen what's on of late, but, I'll see what the bride wants to go and see and... We'll go from there.
0: Beautiful. Hey, one that's coming up that I think is going to be pretty good is Steven Spielberg's Disclosure Day. That's only a week or so away from opening, and rumour is it's sort of the sequel to Close Encounters of the Third Kind. But we'll see when we get there, eh?
3: Beautiful. Sounds good.
0: Sit tight for me. I'll grab all your details and we'll get you off to the movies, Village Cinema, with a double pass and some Valhalla Choc Tops.
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0: 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Well, there it is, our cash track. Let's see if we can find someone to put them in the draw for $10,000. 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
1: Good morning.
0: Hello, who have we got
1: here? Have I got the right song?
0: You have got the right song. Who's calling?
1: I thought so. I love this song.
0: It's a great song. It's River Deep Mountain High by Jimmy Barnes. Who have we got here? Yep.
1: Philip.
0: Well, I'll tell you what, this great song has got you in the running and your fast fingers, of course, for $10,000 with our $10,000 cash track. Sit tight, Min, I'll grab all your details.

0: on LAFM and 7SD with BJ for Brekkie. Thanks to 40 Weeks Lawn System. Get the best night's sleep at the very best prices. Now, we were doing our cash tracks a moment ago. Still to come this morning, if you got in the running for our competition to go north for the winter, be listening out because I'm yet to make the phone call to our winning contestant. If you sent us your winter holiday snaps, look out, it could be you heading north for two adults and up to two kids. Five Nights Paradise Resort Gold Coast. We'll do that. We'll announce that between now and nine this morning. Coming up after 7:30, a tribute to Professor Richard Scollier, and we'll take a look at the potential futures, what is actually possible on the site of Bogues Brewery. Under the planning scheme, what could it actually become? We'll tackle that after 7:30.
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10: Good morning, I'm Ebony Ablett. Coming up in your national news this morning, an Australian man wanted for murder fronts court in Greece. But first in your local news, Government Minister Kerry Vincent says the Premier will provide more details about former Minister Madeleine Ogilvie's resignation when he's able to do so. The Greens and three independent MPs have written to the Premier demanding to know when he first became aware of Ms Ogilvie's Supreme Court proceedings and when she misled Parliament. Mr Vincent says it's not possible to provide more information at this stage.
11: It's a very complicated legal situation. It is within the policies that have been around for the last 20 years for MPs to work from, and I'm sure the Premier will come forward with more information as he's legally allowed to.
10: Labor also calling for information regarding Minister Jane Howlett's fees, asking why she remains a member of Jeremy Rockliffe's cabinet when no details have been revealed. Former Australian of the Year, Professor Richard Scolia, is being remembered as courageous and an inspiration following his death at the age of 59. The leading melanoma researcher died on the weekend after his own three-year battle with brain cancer. His brother-in-law, Charlie Nichols, says he'll be deeply missed by his family.
12: Richard lived his life committed to science, medicine, and his world-leading research into fighting melanoma. He was an exceptional communicator and one of the world's leading experts in his field.
10: And it might only be partway through June, but preparations are already underway for this year's festive celebrations in the north. Carols in the Park will be back this year and held on a Saturday night for the first time. The City of Launceston seeking expressions of interest from local performers who want to help bring the magic of Christmas to life on stage. The event will be held on Saturday the 19th of December. Locals who are interested in performing encouraged to apply to an expressions of interest on Council's website.
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14: Hi there, I'm Matt McDonald. Australia's most wanted man has vowed to fight extradition following his arrest in Greece over a fatal stabbing in Sydney 27 years ago. James Dalamangas fronted a Greek court overnight, denying any involvement in the death of George Giannopoulos. Israel's denying talks of a major rift between PM Benjamin Netanyahu and US President Donald Trump. It comes as Israel and Iran halt attacks on each other for now, after Trump urged them both to stop shooting. Israel's Deputy Foreign Minister Sharon Haskell has told the ABC the two leaders maintain a close relationship.
15: President Trump understands Israel's needs of security, and he understands when a country attacks you with ballistic missiles that you need to defend your people.
14: The death toll from a massive earthquake in the Philippines has risen to 35, with more than 200 injured. And Virgin set to expand its pet flights. Small pets will be allowed on flights between Adelaide and Melbourne and Adelaide and the Gold Coast starting from June 23.
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10: In sport, Magpies coach Craig McRae says he's very eager to bring some recruits into the club following yesterday's 8-point loss to the D's, telling Fox he expects to be very active during this year's trade period.
17: I'm impatient to get the right people in our environment and try to get our list to a state where we can compete. That's exactly what our intentions are, and we'll work to whatever that looks like.
10: Meantime, Melbourne's confident Brodie Mijacek's avoided the worst-case scenario after a sickening head and neck injury. He spent the night in hospital but can move his arms and legs. Coach Stephen King says for now they're giving him space to recover.
18: We need to do what's best for Brodie in this time with his family and stuff, and give the experts time and space to do what they need to do. He might not be up for any visitors at the moment, but I'm sure the boys would want to get around him.
10: That's the latest in news and sport. I'm Brit Aitlin.
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19: Good morning. Taking a look at Goderich Street through Invermay, we've got congestion in both directions on approach to Forster Street. And over on the Midland Highway, it's slowing down inbound in West Launceston on approach to Howick Street. 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If you spot any traffic issues, give us a call on 633 10 893. I'm Mia. More traffic soon on LAFM.
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13: LAFM's three-day forecast.
20: And for Launceston today, fog then sunny and 17, dropping down to 10 tonight, heavy rain and 16 tomorrow. Thursday, mostly sunny and a top of 15. For Scottsdale and the northeast, mostly sunny today and 16, 9 overnight, heavy showers and 15 tomorrow. Thursday, mostly sunny and 14. And for St Helens and the east coast, mostly sunny and 17 today, 11 overnight, rain and 18 tomorrow. Thursday, sunny and 16. 6 degrees in Lonnie right now, 7 in Scottsdale, 6 in St Helens. 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
0: It's your morning mood booster, live across Launceston and the northeast, and loving it. Here to brighten your morning, or at least distract you from it. It's Brekkie with BJ on LAFM and 7SD.
20: One of the biggest questions at the moment is what's next for the iconic Bogues Brewery precinct. We'll give you some options, some ideas between now and 8 o'clock. Then after 8, we're going to catch up with Alina from the Chamber of Commerce and Gab from Launceston Central to talk about the impact of the loss of not only the Hawthorn Footy Club to Launceston, but now Bogues Brewery. But up next, we'll be sharing some memories of Professor Richard Scollier with you on Brekkie with BJ.
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20: 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Good morning.

0: on LAFM and 7SD. BJ Fabrecki with you. It is 19 minutes to 8. I was up really, really late Saturday night, Sunday morning, and the news came through just after midnight about the loss of Professor Richard Scollier, which has just shaken, I think, everyone to the core. He's died at the age of 59 following his incredibly courageous battle with glioblastoma. Born and raised here in Tassie, Launceston boy, he became one of the world's leading melanoma researchers. He's helped save countless lives through his groundbreaking work, and yet beyond those accolades and international recognition, he has remained a proud Tasmanian and a passionate supporter of the Bridge North Footy Club and a valued friend to so many. One of his mates and a mate through Bridge North, and of course all those local connections, is Marcus Byard. So I thought we'd reach out to Marcus this morning and have a little bit of a chat about Richard. Marcus, good morning to you.
1: Hey, BJ, how you going?
0: Yeah. I think we've all had better weekends than the one just passed, eh?
1: Yeah, 100%. It was a very, very emotional day yesterday.
0: Yeah, indeed. For those who knew Richard personally, who was he? Who was he to meet?
1: Oh, it's just so unassuming, kind, but tough right into that as well. He wouldn't give up, and he had such a focus on community and the next generation. Was pretty cool.
0: Indeed, indeed. And he was only here barely 3 months ago, Marcus, sharing that courage and that optimism and that generosity. Can you tell me about his visit to Bridge North Footy Club?
1: Yeah, they all come in. There was five pelotons. I think there was 50 riders per peloton from memory. They come in it was pretty good. We gave Tour de Cure $5,550 check, and from the people connected to the club. And we didn't keep any of that. We just gave it to Tour de Cure to hopefully find a way to cure cancer.
0: Yeah.
1: Hopefully it's the last $5,000 needed.
0: Wouldn't that be something, eh?
1: Yeah, not wrong.
0: It must have been quite a homecoming for him. I've been looking at the photographs that the club have been proudly displaying this past weekend, and he was signing jerseys and having a bevy at the bar with the boys. It looked like a lot of fun.
1: Yeah. No, it was good. It was nothing was too hard for him. He signed a couple of shirts, and I made a mistake yesterday when I was talking about this. We never kept any of that money. We put it all for cancer research.
0: Mm-hmm.
1: I made him just, such an emotional day. You're just about to have some kind of slip. But, we didn't keep that money. We actually went to for research to kill cancer.
0: Yes. I'm well aware of that and the fundraising that went on at the time with every single dollar going into the cancer kitty. That particular day certainly saw the Scollier family enjoying some memories of a century-long association with the club as well.
1: Yes, that's right. Richard's great-uncle, Ellis, along with others, they established the club over 100 years ago. And it's funny that we're in the West Tamar Association back then, and some well-known official said, we'd better give them a go, they won't last long. And then we're the only one left.
0: Look at that. Look at that. That shows real staying power. They must have known something about, the Scollier boys must have had something in the DNA, eh?
1: Yeah, it must have done. Yeah.
0: You know, I have no doubt that there's going to be so many memories shared in coming days. What do you think Northern Tasmania, Bridge North, Lonnie, what do you think it meant to him?
1: Oh, well, Morris, I live in Bridge North, and Morris lived just across the road from me, so his family connections were so deep and rooted into the Bridge North people and Bridge North community. It's just, he never got a chance to play a game, but he certainly trained, but because of the university sort of kept him away from playing, but he certainly wanted to. But he's very connected to his past and his family's past in this area.
0: There's certainly a marvellous photo that's on your Facebook page and on the front page of the Examiner of him and Morris this morning.
1: Oh, yes.
0: Yep. Yeah. What do you think you're going to remember most about him?
1: Oh, that's a good question. It's a bit raw yet, to be totally honest. But probably how he was willing to just do anything for the club. Nothing was too hard. That's probably, yeah, like I said, probably a bit raw, but that's probably what I, at the top of my head at the moment, that's what I'd be thinking.
0: Yeah. And his lasting legacy, what do you think that might be?
1: It's just the connection with the Scoggers, and like I said, nothing was too hard for him, and he just loved connecting with their people, with their players. Plenty of, the Christmas video he organised and sent over, and the views and the likes, it was like off the charts. Yeah, if you scroll back through our Facebook page, you'll find it. But yeah, it was just amazing. It's just the way that, and we didn't even tag him. It's funny enough, we didn't even tag him into that video, so none of the people who normally associate with Richard would know. But somehow they found out, and it was just yeah. It's pretty cool.
0: It is pretty cool. I tell you what, one of the legacies that he will leave behind is the fact that it looks like he's advanced glioblastoma research by 10 to 20 years. So
1: 100%.
0: Just extraordinary.
1: Yeah. And the fact that he just would not give up and would try and find another way. It's just total credit to him and Georgina as well.
0: Yeah. Well, Marcus, thank you for taking a couple of minutes out. As you say, it's pretty raw this morning for everyone in and around the Northern Tasmania precinct in which he was born and grew up. So thank you for sharing some memories with us.
1: Yeah, thank you. Well, we'll reach out to the family in due course and see what we can do to honour Richard and we'll liaise with him with their wants and needs.
0: Yeah, for sure. Yeah. Good on you. Thank you very much. Cheers. Marcus Byard with us this morning on LAFM and 7SD.
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0: Lights on, people. Plenty of fog in and around Launceston that's swooped in the last half hour or so. Some lights on as you head out and get behind the wheel this morning. This is Paul Kelly, Dumb Things, on Brekkie with BJ.

0: on LAFM and 7SD. BJ Fabrecki with you. There he goes, Paul Kelly. Now, last week's announcement that brewing is going to cease at Launceston's iconic Bogues Brewery pretty much sent shockwaves throughout northern Tasmania, while the immediate focus is rightly on the 42 workers that are affected by this decision. Many people are now asking what comes next for one of the city's most significant heritage and industrial sites. The brewery actually occupies a full city block on the edge of the CBD, of course, and while Lyon says discussions about the future of the site will occur with council and the government, no plans have yet been announced. Now, I did see one of our councillors chime in on some of the online discussions, and he made some great points. So I thought I'd invite him on this morning to share that with us. Councillor Alan Harris from the City of Launceston, good morning.
1: Good morning, BJ. Good morning, listeners.
0: Now, Alan, like many people in North Tas, we're pretty shocked about that announcement, but of course it begs the question, what happens to the site now? Can you explain what the current planning scheme allows for on the Bogues site and what restrictions are actually already in place?
1: Okay, so it basically is zoned industrial, but it has a special area plan over the top of it to allow brewery operations over that site. So that's how it operates at the moment. And should the brewery be sold as a brewery, they would just take over that zoning and could continue to operate as a brewery.
0: Right. Okay. So
1: things are changing.
0: So given its proximity to the river, are there issues around flood zoning that need to be considered?
1: Yep. Yes, basically we're in the process that started back in 2024 to put a special area plan that covers not only this area of along the river in the city, but also the Invermay and Inveresk flood area as well. It currently has a special area plan that has certain conditions of what people can do if they own an existing house or if they buy a property there and how they might have to allow or how they can build up, if you like, above a flood level and live in a house within the flood level. Under the proposed changes, none of that would be possible. And so the area that most people know as the brewery will fall within an area that is within a high flood risk profile and as such would not allow residential development in there. It would allow development of hotels or student accommodation, but not for somewhere for people to live. And that's mainly because, you know, if you're in a hotel or if you have student accommodation, you probably have somewhere else to call home for you to go back to. If you're living in there, you may not have anywhere else to go.
0: Right. So if you're if you're a tourist or a student, you're allowed to be flooded out. But if you're a permanent resident,
1: But there's also the issue of insurance, of course. A lot of people have already found this in Invermay. It's very difficult to get insurance. And if you allow new buildings, and it's just, I guess, common sense that the council is taking this position to apply to the whole area. And, of course, when it's a brewery, we weren't too worried about that. But this particular area where the brewery sits, in fact, does appear within the high flood risk profile. So the land on the other side of William Street, which the brewery also owns, next to the brewery centre that they opened recently, that actually is outside the zone. So there's not a lot in it, but at the moment. Now, what we're talking about here of not allowing it is actually currently just before the Tasmanian Planning Commission, and they'll be holding their final hearings this next week on the 16th and 17th of June, and then they'll make a final decision. So assuming that they go with what has been advertised, people have made representations about it, it's been back to council a second time, now it's up to the Planning Commission to overlay it, then, but the expectation is that this will be the case. So we probably would have to rule out medium density housing on the brewery site for people to live in.
0: Oh, okay, because I've seen some suggestions, which I love, about, you know, a big Victoria Market style thing on the ground floor, and then maybe upstairs you could put some housing, but that doesn't seem possible, does it?
1: Yeah, well, it doesn't, but I mean, these are all subject to special area plans, and I guess, you know, as future council could change that decision, but if you like, the underlying common sense of not building houses in a known flood area probably ought to be applied regardless. You know, unfortunately, that we do live on a river delta, and people, you know, flooding can occur, and although it's protected by the levees, we understand that it probably won't protect us in the event of a really big flood. It's only, you know, up to a certain level. Something could be bigger than that, and as such, the flood levees then become turn you into a bathtub.
0: Yeah.
1: So therefore getting the water out can be more difficult. So this is just good planning policy, I guess, where the council looking at it rather than what we might aesthetically like to see in the area.
0: All right, lucky last question. Let's dream a little and look ahead 10 or 20 years. What would you like to see done to that site?
1: I might see it being used in some way that generates lots of foot traffic and people, because we do need more people living in the city. I would like to see the land opposite, on the other side of William Street, developed as the medium density housing that one architect put up. I thought that was brilliant, you know, 3 or 4 levels, little courtyards, and I think there's room for that within the city. But what happens on this site, on the natural brewery site, you've got to really remember, Lion are the ones who paid $325 million for it 20 years ago. So
0: yeah.
1: Someone's going to sell that. Someone's going to have to buy it, then turn it into something. And they're going to have to make a dollar out of it, because you know, that's a lot of money they've expensed just to get the brand of Bodes otherwise. Interesting times as to what we'll see. But we have a good meeting today to talk about it. But you're going to talk to the Chamber of Commerce about that after the news. So we'll be very interested to see how we go this afternoon, over lunch today.
0: Right. OK, well, we better get reports back on that one as well.
1: Indeed, we will.
0: Alan Harris, lovely to catch up with you this morning. Thank you for taking time out for us.
1: Thank you very much, BJ. Bye.
0: Cheers. Councillor Alan Harris of the City of Launceston. Some interesting insight there. We've got news on the way, and then, yes, we will have a chat with the Chamber and Launceston Central, and we'll dive a little further into the future of the brewery site.
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10: Good morning, I'm Ebony Applett. Coming up for your national news this morning, US President Donald Trump's warning to Israel's Prime Minister. But first, in your local news, a ceremony will be conducted at Government House this morning to swear in the Rockliffe government's reshuffled cabinet following Madeleine Ogilvie's resignation from the front bench. Deputy Premier Guy Barnett will be taking on environment and climate change. Nick Digan will add heritage to his parks portfolio. Felix Ellis will become Minister for Innovation, Science and the Digital Economy, while Jane Howlett will adopt both Arts and Community and Cultural Affairs. The legacy of Richard Scolyer will live on in Tasmania, the renowned cancer researcher being celebrated after his death at the weekend. A Ducks of Riverside High School and the number one ticket holder for the Bridge North Parrots, Professor Scolyer is being remembered as courageous and inspirational, continuing to make waves in research while fighting his own cancer battle.
11: To lose him now is very sad. His work that he did is just absolutely incredible.
10: State Minister Kerry Vincent there. Professor Scolyer will be farewelled at a state funeral in New South Wales. And an assisted housing facility with 34 units to assist those needing affordable housing, as well as those who needed a dry community to live in post-alcohol and drug rehabilitation, has had its permit revoked. Loreto Community Housing had approval for the homes at Evandale on the same parcel of land as the Launceston City Mission's Drugs and Alcohol Rehabilitation Facility, Missiondale. But the proposal was opposed by neighbours and original landowners, Native Point, which argued the development was not suitable because the land is zoned as agricultural and it would pose a risk to its farming operations due to potential animals on the property, as well as restricting the types of crops it would be able to grow. That was accepted by the Tasmanian Civil and Administrative Tribunal, the permit now set aside.
9: Spend $10 at Blue Social Eatery, pop your name in the draw, and that tenner could turn into a grand. Entries open now. Blue Social Eatery. Sorted.
2: 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Now.
12: Hi there, I'm Matt McDonald. Israel and Iran say they've halted attacks on each other for now following a day of tit-for-tat missile strikes. It comes as Donald Trump reveals he warned Israeli PM Benjamin Netanyahu that he'd be on his own if he continued to strike Iran. The coalition's calling on the government to do more to stop the US imposing more tariffs on Australia. Trump's proposed a 12.5% tariff, with modelling showing it would leave Aussie exporters $1.6 billion a year worse off. Nationals leader Matt Canavan has told Sky they're unjustified and the PM needs to act.
13: I would hope that the Prime Minister would travel to the US more regularly to put the case for Australia. He's barely gone there since Donald Trump's been the president. It's almost like the Prime Minister's running scared.
12: Australian authorities will now attempt to extradite wanted man James Dalamangas after he fronted court in Greece. Dalamangas was arrested after 27 years on the run over a fatal stabbing in Sydney in 1999.
9: For the largest range of computers, student, professional or gamer, laptops from just $329. 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
10: Turning to sport now, and Melbourne remains undefeated at the MCG this year after last night's thrilling win over Collingwood to wrap up round 13 of the AFL. The Ds came from behind late in the game to win by 8 points, jumping to fifth on the ladder. Coach Stephen King stoked with the result.
14: I think it'll galvanise a group, and you know, I think our group now becomes a bit addictive when you win some close games and big games like that.
10: And the Aussie cricketers will be without Travis Head and Mitch Marsh for today's opening one-day clash against Bangladesh. It's the first time in 15 years the two nations meet in an ODI series, and skipper Josh Inglis says he's looking forward to it.
15: It's my first time here, and I know it's a lot of the other guys too, so yeah, we're incredibly excited about this series.
10: And that is the latest in news and sport. I'm Britt Aylin.
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16: Good morning. Taking a look over on the West Tamar Highway, watch out for some heavy fogs as you're crossing over the West Tamar Bridge. And over in the Midland Highway, it's slowing inbound in West Launceston on approach to Howick Street. 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If you spot any traffic issues, give us a call on 633 10893. I'm Mia. More traffic soon on LAFM.
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0: And for Launceston, some fog around this morning, quite heavy fog in and around the CBD and surrounds. And then a top of 17 with sunny conditions when it clears. 10 overnight, heavy rain and 16 tomorrow. Thursday, mostly sunny, a top of 15. For Scottsdale and the northeast, mostly sunny today and 16. 9 overnight, heavy showers and 15 tomorrow. Thursday, mostly sunny and 14. And for St Helens and the east coast, mostly sunny and 17 today. 11 overnight, rain and 18 tomorrow. Thursday, mostly sunny and 16. 5 degrees in Lonnie right now, 7 in Scottsdale, 6 in St Helens. 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
0: We're going to catch up with Alina from the Chamber and Gab from Launceston Central. We're going to have a bit of a chat about the loss of now Bogues Brewery as well as the Tassie Hawks. What's that going to look like locally? What is the impact going to be? Plus, we've got birthdays on the way, and we've still got to name our winner to head north for the winter. That's all to come this morning on Brekkie with BJ. But right now, this is Pink Floyd. 10 minutes past 8. Good morning.

0: on LAFM and 7SD. There it is, Pink Floyd and another brick in the wall. It is 13 minutes past 8.
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0: All right, and we do this thanks to Country Club Tasmania, who have generously offered us a $100 gift voucher to give away at the end of each week. And that'll be to one of the people that we give a shout out to. This morning it's happy birthday to John Bailey. Have a fabulous day. And we've also got, looks like it, Charles Talbot's having a birthday today. 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

0: something a little fun, a little upbeat. Far too many sad stories doing the rounds at the moment. And we're going to plunge, back into one on LAFM and 7SD, because how many hits can we take? We've got the Tasmania Hawks, Tassie Hawks, that we know are going to be wrapping things up in Tasmania at the end of next year. We know now about Bogues Brewery. What's it all going to mean locally? What's next? And where do we go next? This morning we've got Alina Bain, CEO of the Launceston Chamber, with us, and Gab DiCarlo-Antonio from Launceston Central. Good morning.
1: Good morning, BJ.
0: Oh, my goodness.
1: In unison.
0: I know. Look, we all sound so chirpy, but it's not a really chirpy sort of a week. What are we hearing, Alina, from businesses following the Bogues announcement?
2: It was really difficult, BJ, and the initial reaction was shock and concern for the 42 employees, but also wondering what it means for us as a city and a region and a state, and the future of manufacturing with the cost of freight, cost of fuel and so on. So that was the initial reaction. Very little, actually, only one person saying that we should seek to have the decision overturned, and I know you've had conversations with the Premier about that. But the conversation very quickly turned to the what's next, let's get to work, and particularly conversations about the site itself and what the potential would be. I mean, look, we're very careful. They're a member. We know people who work there, and, of course, we are thinking about them and offering all the assistance.

0: on that, and there are lots of moving parts to it.
1: Now, I believe you've called a Members Connect meeting.
0: Yes. Yes. So Members Connect is one of our regular series, and we had this meeting in the diary. And within a couple of hours of the Bogues announcement, we had gathered the troops, including Gabs coming along and Tracy from VNT, and it's sold out. BJ, we've got had people on the wait list, so I've pushed it out. There might not be enough sandwiches for everyone, but you know, I might shout people a coffee, but a huge interest. We've got nearly 60 people coming along, which is really fantastic. And I think it shows that people are interested. They want to hear the facts, and that's what we'll set out for them, the facts, and then have a debate and discussion respectfully.
1: And what do you hope comes out of that discussion?
0: Importantly, it's for people to understand what is the timeline with the Bogues closure, also with the change in AFL content, UTAS Stadium construction, Mac Point construction, conference centre. How do all these pieces fit together? But we also want to hear from businesses in terms of their ideas and, importantly, their level of optimism and confidence, because that's what drives investment, and we need more investment.
1: Yeah, and Gab, I wanted to ask you, the CBD businesses, how have they reacted to these announcements of Bogues and AFL?
2: Well, it's certainly a worrying time. I mean, the cost of living, we've got winter, we've had the news about the football and now Bogues. I think they're, you know, just watching this space, what's in front of us? You know, what are we doing? What are the stakeholders doing? How are we working together? So we've really need to relay that information to the businesses as soon as we get it. I know that everyone's working really hard about finding out the timelines, as Alina said, and what we're going to do to keep people in the CBD, keep the confidence up. That's our job at the moment, is just to keep our foot on the accelerator, keep that information coming through and passing that on to the businesses.
1: It must be quite a process to keep the level of confidence high, particularly as we're going into the winter months at the moment.
2: It is, it is. And today will be a great chance for all of us to get together. We know that we can work really hard and bring amazing events to Launceston. Yes, we've lost something really special, or two things, over the last couple of months, but now we need to get together and work really hard about and work on what we're bringing to our beautiful Lonnie.
1: So, Alina, what opportunities could we be focusing on right now?
0: There are opportunities for the Bogues site, as I said, and we'll talk a bit more about that today. We've got Deputy Mayor Hugh McKenzie coming along. I know you heard from Alan Harris. We've got, the way we talk about it as civic leaders, it's a change for Launceston, and it is difficult in a region. There are the whole spectrum of appetite for change that I've seen over the last few days. People who are like, right, let's get going, let's move. And others who quite honestly just want to sit in it and be sad that that iconic site's going. But look, we've also got a change in AFL content, is what we call it, a change in content, AFL and otherwise, with the refurb of UTAS Stadium. That's exciting. That's opportunity. We had Foo Fighters. Let's not forget. No, we're all so tired. Gee, it's been a year. We've also got the conference centre, which will be online in the middle of all of that. So that's another timeline that we need to share with businesses and understand what that means. That's business tourists, 1,000 packs conference centre. They spend three times as much as a leisure tourist. It's fantastic that after all the lobbying over all the years, that is now moving to, well, councillor considering plans, but it's happening.
1: And that could certainly play a very big part in where we go next.
0: Yes, absolutely. And when we started to advocate for that some time back, it was to provide content, demand and revenue generation in the off season, in the winter months. And tourists love coming down here in the winter. The colder the better. They love it.
2: Yeah.
0: And they walk too. So it's a very walkable city, and they're quite happy to wander around. And let's make sure we've got lots of things for them to wander around and see in between their sessions.
2: We've got things happening. We've got the Island Escape happening. Lonnie was just showcased on Channel 9 weather last week. So we had the gorgeous weatherman Tim showcasing all of the amazing things that Lonnie has to celebrate. And so we've got the Island Escape, we've got AFL, we've got VFL. There's a lot happening. We've got Launceston Central will be working with the City of Launceston with some amazing winter campaigns, which will be very exciting. So we've just got to keep working and be positive and think of amazing things to do with that site.
1: Yes. Well, what would you like like to see done with the site?
2: Well, I was just thinking, my dad used to be a customs officer in Melbourne.

0: And worked at, on South Wharf, and this was in the 70s, and they were dodgy old Commonwealth buildings, and they repurposed those buildings, and now it's this exciting hub of event space and retail and hospitality, and so it can be repurposed. I think we need definitely a tourism hook, because there's 145 years of stories and things that we need to treasure about Bogues, and we need to really celebrate that. So I'm looking forward to seeing what that landscape looks like.
1: Yeah, I certainly remember Melbourne before it became a 24/7 site, tottering on a little high heels up little Collins Street back in the 80s, working for a chartered accountancy firm. The place was dead after 6 o'clock at night, and now look at it, 24/7, high density housing, entertainment, restaurants. It's just going off.
0: Yeah. So, let's celebrate the stories and find some amazing things to do with the site.
1: And Alina, what would you like to say to businesses who are feeling uncertain about what's next?
2: Look, certainly engage with the Chamber, engage with Launceston Central, come along and join in the optimistic conversations, but importantly, arm yourself with the facts and have a look at what's coming down the pipeline. What we really need to do now is understand what that demand and revenue generation is going to look like, so we can ensure that the pipeline of private and public investment is there. We're going to have more people. How do we move them about? Freight. All of those things are really important for us to get together and work out.
1: And if you're coming to the Members Connect lunch meeting today, arm yourself with a packet of sandwiches as well as the facts.
2: Oh, we will provide sandwiches, thanks to Self Help Workplace. I'm not sure that I'll
0: have enough sandwiches in town
2: for everyone. The best sandwiches,
0: of
2: best curried egg sandwiches.
1: Oh,
2: who doesn't mind a curried egg sandwich?
1: Oh,
2: I know,
1: yeah.
2: It's great. So yeah, shout out to Self Help and to St Luke's. When the numbers went up for the event, we thought about changing venue, etc., but they're our vendors, so we don't do that.
1: Yep, absolutely. Well,
2: that's why people are wondering.
1: Very interested to hear what comes out of the meeting today and the ideas and the discussion. So all the very best with it.
2: Thank you.
1: And thank you for popping in this morning.
0: Awesome. Thanks for having us.
2: Thanks, BJ.
1: Alina Bain with us from the Chamber of Commerce, and Gab DiCarlantonio from Launceston Central.
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9: Good morning, I'm Ebony Applett. Coming up in your national news this morning, Israel and Iran pause their attacks on each other for now. But first in your local news, the Greens say there are several options available that will be considered if the Premier doesn't answer questions about the resignation of former Minister Madeleine Ogilvie. A letter sent to Jeremy Rockliffe over the weekend, signed by the party and three independent members of the crossbench, demanding he answer 30 questions by 9 a.m. this coming Friday. Greens Deputy Leader Vicar Bailey says Tasmanians deserve answers.
10: There are other options on the table in there. You can censure ministers, you can refer them to privileges, and you can order documents and information. And so I guess everything's on the table. The path of least resistance for the Premier is clearly to just respond to this letter and answer each and every one of these questions. That's what we hope and expect him to do.
9: A man who stole thousands of dollars worth of homewares, including bedding, from retail stores in Launceston has pleaded guilty to three charges related to the incidents. Nathan Scott Davidson pleading guilty to stealing from Meijer on three separate occasions. ACM reporting several other charges relating to stealing were dropped. He was bailed to face court again in July over the charges. The magistrate to seek a report into his potential suitability for a drug treatment order. The family of Launceston-born cancer researcher Professor Richard Scollier has paid tribute to the former Australian of the Year following his death at the age of 59. The former Australian of the Year died on Sunday following a publicised three-year battle with brain cancer. Reading a statement from the family, his brother-in-law Charlie Nichols says Professor Scollier leaves behind a huge legacy.
11: He will live on through his published work in melanoma, his impact on brain cancer treatment, his honest and raw media interviews and social posts, which lifted the veil of secrecy around cancer.
9: And the North is set to benefit from a boost to ambulance services. 15 new paramedics are currently undergoing a six-week induction program before bolstering the state's coverage. Three of the paramedics will be based here in the North, the other 12 across the Northwest and the South.
12: 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Call Bloomers Lawyers, spelled B-L-U.
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14: Hi there, I'm Matt McDonald. Israel and Iran have warned they are ready to resume strikes against each other at any moment. Both countries have halted their attacks for now after tit-for-tat missile strikes yesterday. It comes as Donald Trump claims that both sides want an immediate ceasefire. Australia's most wanted man has fronted court in Greece after spending 27 years on the run. James Delamangis has been wanted over the fatal stabbing of George Giannopoulos in Sydney in 1999. Delamangis has denied any involvement and says he will fight attempts to extradite him. Labor insists it understands that people are doing it tough. It comes as new data shows more of us were actually happier during the COVID pandemic than we are now, largely thanks to financial pressures. Labor MP Matt Thistlethwaite has told the ABC they get it.
15: Well, I think that reflects the fact that Australian households are under such financial pressure. And yeah, we do realise that many Australian households are doing it tough.
3: 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Constantly battling food cravings? 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
16: In sport now, Melbourne is confident Brodie Mijacek has avoided the worst-case scenario after a sickening head and neck injury during last night's win over Collingwood. He spent the night in hospital but can move his arms and legs. Coach Stephen King says for now they're giving him space to recover.
17: We need to do what's best for Brodie in this time with his family and stuff and give the experts time and space to do what they need to do. He might not be up for any visitors at the moment, but I'm sure the boys would want to get around him.
16: And Kaylee McEwen will forego an almost certain Commonwealth Games gold medal after she was forced to pull out of the 200-metre individual medley at the Australian swimming trials due to illness. But she'll still be on the plane to Glasgow after winning the 50-metre backstroke. And that is the latest in news and sport. I'm Britt Aylin.
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18: Good morning. Taking a look at Hobart Road in Kings Meadows. We've got congestion in both directions in patches from Opossum Road over to Risley Street. And watch out for some heavy fog around town today, so keep your headlights on and drive slow. 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I'm Mia. 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
1: And for Launceston, fog around, quite a bit of it. Then sunny and 17, 10 overnight. Heavy rain and 16 tomorrow. Thursday, mostly sunny and 15. For Scottsdale in the northeast, mostly sunny and a top of 16. Dropping down to 9 overnight. Heavy showers and 15 tomorrow. And Thursday, we're looking at sunny conditions and 14. For St Helens and the east coast, mostly sunny and 17 today. 11 overnight, rain and 18 tomorrow. Thursday, mostly sunny and 16. Currently 6 degrees in Launceston, 8 in Scottsdale, 7 in St Helens. 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
3: It's your morning mood booster, live across Launceston and the northeast, and loving it. 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
1: All right, got a job to do here. We've got to send someone north for the winter. Were you on the standby list? Were you in the running? Well, look out. Let's make that phone call.
19: Hello, Amanda speaking.
1: Oh, hello, Amanda. How are you this morning?
19: I'm good, thank you.
1: Up nice and early for us?
19: Yes.
1: Handfuls of kids around?
19: Yes, I've got a couple of kids around.
1: Have you? Do you normally talk to strangers and tell them about your kids?
19: No.
1: Oh, but I'm not a stranger. It's BJ from LAFM and 7SD.
19: Oh, how are you going?
1: I'm doing well. How are you?
19: Good, very good.
1: How are you coping with winter, Amanda?
19: Oh, I'm not a big fan of winter. I used to do a lot of travelling and I'd always leave Tassie for winter, but not since I've had kids.
1: Oh, what if you could? Where would you go?
19: Oh, somewhere warm.
1: Would you go
19: somewhere
1: north?
19: Somewhere warm, and I would, definitely. You'd definitely go north.
1: North for the winter?
19: I would, yes.
1: Would you go as far as Paradise Resort Gold Coast for 5 nights?
19: Yes, that would be amazing.
1: Congratulations, it's all yours.
19: Oh my gosh, thank you so much. This is incredible. I've been saving so hard to take the girls for a holiday.
1: Oh my God, what are their names?
19: Phoebe and Stella.
1: Oh, Phoebe and Stella are going to love you to bits. This is for two adults.
19: Sure will. Phoebe was actually saying the other day, can we go to Queensland one day?
1: Well, I tell you, one day is someday very soon. We've got 5 nights for you. It's for 2 adults and 2 kids, daily continental brekkie, a kids club session, unlimited use of the Zone 4 Kids Water Park, so you can send the kids out there, and it's worth over $2,000 plus a $1,000 travel voucher from Launceston Travel and Cruise Centre, your trusted name in travel services right across the north since 1989. Amanda, congratulations.
19: Thank you so much. I'm nearly crying with the biggest smile on my face. I never win anything.
1: Well, you have today, my girl.
19: Oh, thank you so much. You've just made our year.
1: Fantastic. That's what we want to hear. And you are going north for the winter, and it's only on LAFM and 7SD. Good on you.
19: Oh, thanks so much.

0: 7ST. 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You're with BJ Fabricchi. Thanks to 40 Winks Launceston. Get the best night's sleep at the very best prices. It's 8:45. I don't know how he's managed to find his way in here through all the fog this morning, but if anyone can do it, he can do it, because he knows all about driving in foggy conditions and how to make the most of it and stay safe on the roads. Alan Rourke, good morning.
1: Morning, BJ. How are you?
0: I'm doing well. You know, when I came in this morning, around about 10 to 5, no fog on the road. And then, you know, an hour and a half later, blah!
1: Down it comes. We get that inversion layer in the atmosphere and creates the fog on the river.
0: And there it is. We're in a bit of a pea super. So let's talk about driving in fog and what are the do's and the don'ts.
1: Well, obviously the don'ts are don't tailgate. And don't drive with your lights off. I saw so many people this morning tailgating and driving with their lights off. And, of course, you need to be able to see well in front. That's pretty hard in the fog, you know. So give yourself 3-4 seconds to the car in front. Make sure you actually turn your headlights on. A lot of those daytime running lights, a lot of them don't have the tail lights on as well, which makes you hard to see from the rear. And it's interesting that one of the most visible colours is sort of a bright yellow. White is also highly visible because it reflects light in foggy conditions. You know, some of the dark cars, very, very hard to see. So give yourself plenty of time. I gave myself plenty of time, so I was able to drop in downstairs and talk to the crew down there on the way up. Cafeteria hasn't changed much.
0: Sorry.
1: Yeah, sorry about that. Yeah. But give yourself that plenty of time. Never let a vehicle take you somewhere your brain hasn't been at least 3 or 4 seconds earlier. You know, the fog is thick out there. You need to be able to see 3 or 4 seconds down the road. And if you can't see that, just don't drive blindly into it. Slow down to a point where you can see that distance in front.
0: So if your headlights are good, are your high beams better?
1: Well, that's harder to pick than a broken nose, because at times, if it's really thick and you flick onto high beam, all you're getting is reflection and refraction of the mist. And so that becomes harder to see. So sometimes that low beam will get underneath and give you better vision.
0: Right. So don't think that's necessarily going to be better.
1: No.
0: Because it probably isn't.
1: Well, there's an easy way to find out. Flick onto high beam, and if it's worse, go back to low beam.
0: It's
1: not thermonuclear physics.
0: No.
1: It's pretty straightforward stuff.
0: It is straightforward stuff, and it's about allowing predominantly allowing a few extra seconds from A to B.
1: Yeah.
0: Slowing it up, taking 5 or 10K off the speed so that you have that opportunity to react and that extra distance between yourself and the car in front.
1: Oh, exactly right. It's not that difficult to work out, is it? But driving in this morning, lots of people, no lights on, you know, tailgating, all in a rush. And I get it. We're often running late. I've been guilty of it. You've been guilty of it. We've all been guilty of it. But give yourself that little bit of extra time, particularly in winter, because it won't be long and we'll be having those frozen windscreens, and you need to give yourself plenty of time to defrost all of your windows before you start driving.
0: Yes, not just, you know, wipe that little patch in front of you.
1: You just want that little periscope thing just in front.
0: Oh, but I've got to get to work, and I just need to you need to allow the extra time.
1: Yeah. But look, I get it in winter. We're all keen to hug the doona that little bit longer, aren't we?
0: I did this morning. Oh, my goodness.
1: Oh, surely not.
0: I did. So let's talk about ice on windscreens. We haven't really been hit with the frosts as yet. In terms of de-icing the car, what are your suggestions?
1: Well, certainly don't boil the kettle and throw that on the windshield, but lukewarm water. And if it's really cold, that's just going to freeze again. So a good plastic scraper works well. I went to, what's the equivalent of chicken feed now?
0: Shipload.
1: That's it. Yeah. Went there and just bought the little plastic putty
0: good
1: scrapers. They were like 80 cents each. I bought a couple of them. And I know RACT have ice scrapers that they give to their members. You can also go to the hardware store. And auto stores actually sell purpose-built ones.
0: Yep.
1: Yeah.
0: So get those, get one of those in the glove box. And then, of course, once you start to warm the car up, you'll need the internal heaters to do the front windscreen from the inside as well to get that foggy layer off the screen.
1: And not only that, be aware that when you're doing that, over time you'll get a build-up on the inside of the windshield. And, of course, we're quite often heading home at sunset and those sort of things, and that gets a bit of sunstrike on the windshield, makes it hard to see. So make sure you're not only cleaning the outside of the windshield but the inside of the windshield. And we've been banging on about that from time immemorial over winter, but it's always always something that never ceases to amaze me.
0: So when you go to the auto drive-through auto wash, you're actually going to have to do a little bit of it yourself and do the inside of the windscreen.
1: Yeah, it's a good thing that you can't wind the windows down and that big whirly thing comes through the inside. Yeah.
0: That would be scary.
1: Yeah.
0: No, actually got to do it. Okay, so other thoughts on driving in wintry conditions? What else springs to mind?
1: Well, obviously it's cold and there's ice on the roads at times, so, you know, look out for that. And if there's a puddle on the road and it's an area that, you know, is prone to black ice, slow down.
0: Yeah. You know. Okay. So worst case scenario, you hit black ice. What do you do?
1: Turn LAFM up on the volume dial because you're just a passenger for a short while.
0: Right.
1: And don't do anything else in the car. Don't jam on the brakes or start turning on the wheel. One of the biggest problems that happens when people hit black ice is they've suddenly lost control of the steering. So they start turning the steering wheel, and then when they get across the black ice and they've turned the steering wheel, suddenly on the grip, it wants to dart in whichever direction they've turned the steering wheel, and that can end up with some massive issues.
0: Right. Okay. So it's about having nerves of steel and just riding it out.
1: Yeah.
0: Yep. Yeah,
1: be okay. Nice and smooth.
0: Oh, okay. Well, that, from you, I'll take that on notice. Okay, so that sort of covers most things, I think.
1: I think we have. And, of course, if you're going up to the ski fields, make sure you've got your chains.
0: Yes.
1: So many people, if you are going, I see lots and lots of people will go and buy chains or rent chains and then not practice putting them on, and they get up into the snow and suddenly you've got this tangle of things and not sure what to do. So just practice it in the driveway.
0: Is antifreeze still a thing?
1: Yes. Yep. Antifreeze, anti-boil. It works well.
0: All right. So that as well. Hey, listen, while I've got you, Alan, fuel prices, go for it.
1: The fuel crisis that never was. Look, if you remember back to the late 70s when we had the OPEC crisis.
0: I do.
1: Yep. There were lots of service stations with massive signs out the front, out of fuel, out of fuel, out of fuel. We did not see that
0: at all.
1: So they spent $20 million of our hard-earned money to remind us to remove our roof racks, you know, to get better fuel efficiency. Now, just driving around town, it doesn't make much difference. But if you are out on the open road, you know, those things do make a difference. And incorrect tyre pressure. How often do we check our tyres? We should be checking those regularly. You know, service stations give away the air for free. Might as well take them up on the offer.
0: Good stuff. Great advice for us this morning. Thank you for making your way through the thick fog this morning and joining us in the studios of LAFM and 7SD.
1: Look forward to catching up again soon.
0: Alan Rourke with us this morning.
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0: see. And some girls will, some girls won't, and this girl is out of here because another gal is coming in. Jules, hello.
1: 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Now we're going to get, we'll turf him out. It's my studio now.
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0: Yeah.
1: No, he's had his turn.
0: Well, we'll both go.
1: Okay.
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14: Good morning, I'm Ebony Ablett. With brewing of Bogues beers to be sent to the mainland later this year, thoughts are starting to turn to the future of the site and what it may become. The brewery currently occupies the whole Launceston city block. Owner Lion Australia says it will talk with local and state governments about its future. Councillor Alan Harris says the current planning scheme allows for industrial purposes and it operates under a special plan for brewing purposes. Proposed new changes would have the area under a high flood risk profile.
15: And as such, would not allow residential development in there. It would allow development of hotels or student accommodation, but not for somewhere for people to live.
14: Labor says it's unreasonable for Government Minister Jane Howlett to not disclose the purpose of $300,000 in publicly funded legal fees that she's spent since 2023. The opposition party, after explanations as to why she remains in Jeremy Rockliffe's cabinet, calls renewing after the recent resignation of Madeleine Ogilvy over her own legal matters. Dean Winter says Ms. Howlett's position is untenable and she should resign from the front bench.
16: It is totally unreasonable for Jane Howlett to accept $300,000 for her own legal expenses but refuse to tell Tasmanians what they are for. It's totally unreasonable for Jeremy Rockliffe and Jane Howlett to refuse to answer any questions about what the proceedings are.
14: Government Minister Kerry Vincent was asked about Ms. Howlett's fees but didn't comment. It comes as a ceremony we held at Government House in Hobart this morning to swear in the Rockliffe government's reshuffled cabinet. Nick Digan will add heritage to his parks portfolio. Felix Ellis will become the Minister for Innovation, Science and the Digital Economy. Jane Howlett will adopt arts as well as community and cultural affairs, and Guy Barnett will take on environment and climate change. And a series of cold fronts will cross the north this week, bringing some colder mornings, but temperatures overall will be warmer than average. Launceston and the north will see up to 20 mils of rain this week, Saturday to be the wettest of the days. And there's cold mornings ahead. Campbelltown expecting just 2.6 degrees on Thursday morning, 3 degrees in Launceston on Friday.
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18: Hi there, I'm Matt McDonald. Labor's hit back at Angus Taylor after the opposition leader blamed the federal budget for the coalition's poll woes. Frontbencher Murray Watt telling Nine he's kidding himself.
19: That's like going for a run, not tying your shoelaces and blaming gravity for you falling over. You've got to look at yourselves, and people are walking away from the Liberal Party and the National Party, yet you blame Labor.
18: Welfare groups are calling for an urgent lift to JobSeeker, with new research showing people on benefits are falling further behind. According to Anglicare's Cost of Living Index, a single person on JobSeeker falls behind by $251 a week after forking out for rent, food and transport. Donald Trump says only ignorance or stupidity will get in the way of a Middle East peace deal now, claiming an agreement is close to being finalised. And Apple's unveiled its new AI-powered Siri as it tries to catch up with competitors. It's the biggest update to Siri since 2011, with the assistant now able to hold conversations and better understand personal context.
13: Get the jump on your next project with the mighty helpful team at Mitre 10. And check Mitre 10 socials for the latest offers and updates. That's mighty helpful. Mitre 10.
20: In sport, Melbourne remains undefeated at the MCG this year after last night's thrilling win over Collingwood to wrap up round 13 of the AFL. The Ds came from behind late in the game to win by 8 points, jumping to fifth on the ladder. Coach Stephen King stoked with the result.
21: I think it'll galvanise a group, and you know, I think our group now becomes a bit addictive when you win some close games and big games like that.
20: The Aussie cricketers take on Bangladesh this afternoon in the opening one-day clash of their three-game series. It's the first time in 15 years the two nations will face off in a one-day series, and skipper Josh Inglis says he's excited.
22: It's very exciting. We don't play Bangladesh very often, especially over here in Bangladesh.
20: And the Socceroos will hold a training session later today as preparations ramp up ahead of their World Cup opener against Turkey on Sunday. That's the latest in news and sport. I'm Britt Allen.
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17: LAFM's three-day forecast.
1: Good morning. A sunny day ahead today. Once the fog disappears, we are heading for a top of 17 for Launceston. We've got rain tomorrow, heading for 16, and 15 the top for Thursday. Fog then sunny. Mostly sunny today with 16 as a top for Scottsdale in the northeast. Heavy showers tomorrow, heading for 15, and a top of 14 for Thursday, and mostly sunny. Mostly sunny and 17 today for St Helens and the east coast. Rain tomorrow, 18 the top, and heading for 16 for Thursday, and mostly sunny. Right now in Lonnie, it's 7, in Scottsdale it's 11, and in St Helens it's 8. 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
0: Not for details of alien abductions or unexplained phenomenon. Four songs, each one a clue, each one pointing to the same hidden truth. Skeptics will call it coincidence. Believers will hear the pattern instantly. Either way, the truth is out there. Find it, and you've solved the classic superset.
1: You betcha. First one for the week, and it is thanks to Randall Heating. Shop online anytime at randallheating.com. Keep in mind, there is a common theme in these four songs. Once you work out what the theme is, you need to call me, 633 10 893. The first correct caller through goes in the draw to win $100 at the end of the week. Let's kick it off now with Van Halen. This is Jump.

0: LAFM, who am I talking to?
1: Diana.
0: Diana, what do you think the theme is?
1: Is it jump?
0: No, that's not it, Diana.
1: Okay, I'll keep trying.
0: Good on you. Have a good one.
1: Thanks.
0: There we go. It's not about jump. We had jump, obviously, from Van Halen. Let's go to song number two. This is Real Life and Send Me an Angel.

0: LAFM, who am I talking to?
1: Damien.
0: Damien, what do you think the theme is?
1: Is it a synthesizer?
0: Well, yes, it is actually. All of the songs start with a synthesizer. Well done.
1: Thank you very much.
0: You did very well. You're in the draw for $100 at the end of the week, so good luck.
1: Thank you.
0: There we go. Simple as, all of them have got synthesizers at the start and throughout as well, I suppose. Let's go to song number 4. It's the Eurythmics and Sweet Dreams.

0: It is the classic superset for today, thanks to Randall Heating. And of course, it was all featuring synthesizers at the beginning and throughout, I suppose. We had the Eurythmics with Sweet Dreams. We had New Order, Blue Monday. We had Send Me an Angel from Real Life and kicking it off with Jump from Van Halen. And of course, we'll do it all again tomorrow, just after 9 o'clock as well. Now, something else you need to listen out for today is the 10K Cash track. Could be coming up any time between now and 1 o'clock when I get off and hand over to Shane. And the song you need to listen out for is this one. Yeah, that is Queen, and I Want to Break Free. When you hear that song, be the first caller through. 633 10893. You go in the draw to win $10,000, and we'll find out the winner of that at the end of the month. Up next, though, it's the Angels.
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0: That is Shakira. It is Jules and happy Friday Eve. It is Tuesday already, which is a good thing after a long weekend. And it is thanks to the Country Club that we have our celebration shout outs. And if you would like BJ to give a shout out to someone you know and love, whether it be their birthday or whatever, let BJ know by going to LAFM or 7SD.com.au. And everyone who gets a celebration shout out during the week goes in the draw to win a $100 Country Club voucher, and all you need to do is let BJ know via the website. We've got Richard Clapton next.
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0: Steve, Big Mountain and Baby, I Love Your Way. We had John Mellencamp as well and Hurt So Good. And, of course, he didn't waste time when it came to having kids and grandkids.
1: A grandkid at 40?
2: I had one at 36.
1: You had a grandkid at 36?
2: I just told you a little bit ago that I got married when I was a senior
1: in
2: high school.
1: But I didn't know you quickly had a kid.
2: Why do you think I got married?
1: And then
0: well, that makes sense, doesn't it? It is Jules, by the way. Thanks to Country Club Tasmania's restaurants and bars, we've got better music and more of it to come from Don McLean.

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12: Good morning, I'm Britt Allen. The Rockliffe government's reshuffled cabinet has been sworn in at a ceremony at Government House this morning. Ebony Ablett has more.
13: Deputy Premier Guy Barnett has taken on Madeleine Ogilvie's former role as Minister for Environment and Climate Change. Nick Digan's added heritage to his parks portfolio. Felix Ellis has become Minister for Innovation, Science and the Digital Economy. Or Jane Howlett has picked up both arts and community and cultural affairs. It comes as the Premier is under increasing pressure to disclose further information around the non-disclosure of legal matters that led to Ms Ogilvie's resignation from the front bench. A letter from the Greens and three independents has given Jeremy Rockliffe until 9 a.m. Friday to respond to a series of questions, including whether he knew the member for Clark was involved in a Supreme Court matter prior to her appearance at the November parliamentary hearings, and when he became aware that her statement at that time was not accurate. Government Minister Kerry Vincent said yesterday he has no doubt the Premier will make more comments when he's legally allowed to.
14: No stonewalling. This is purely about a legal situation that is very complicated, and I'll have to make no further comment.
12: AFL club presidents are reportedly planning to ask the league to provide guarantees around the financial impact of the Tasmania Devils joining the competition, and specifically the ever-growing costs of building a roofed stadium at Macquarie Point. News Corp reports the questions will be raised at a meeting with the AFL Commission before tonight's Australian Football Hall of Fame event. Meantime, a new report from Dr. Nicholas Gruens predicted the net cost of the stadium will surpass the government's current figure of $1.13 billion by at least $370 million. The Economist telling Nine newspapers that the AFL's insistence on a new stadium being built is bloody-minded and flying in the face of its own interests. Turning to overseas news now, and both Iran and Israel are warning each other they're willing to resume strikes after agreeing to down weapons following a request from US President Donald Trump. It comes as mediator Pakistan insists a peace deal between Iran and the US is imminent, while Assistant Foreign Affairs Minister Matt Thistlethwaite's told the ABC Australians want the conflict to stop.
15: They're paying for it at the petrol bowser. It's starting to flow through to household items, particularly food and groceries. We just think that enough is enough.
12: As rescue efforts continue in the Philippines in the way-